start that company many, many years ago. That's number one. But here's what happened. I was in AA. In the spring training in AA, I got hit with a fastball up and in spring training, and I put my arm up, you know, to kind of shield my face, and it hit me in my wrist and fractured my wrist. I didn't know. I went out and played the next inning, slid in the second, trying to break up a double play, put my hand, you know, you put your hand down sometimes, and yep. Oh, that didn't feel good. But I went to bed that night at spring training, and I didn't get 1 ounce of sleep, so I knew I had something wrong. So I get to the doctor the next day. They had four of us that need examining. They x-rayed all four of us, and they said, everybody's good.

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2: And I go, this guy's either going to pitch to me or throw at me. And the first pitch was at my earlobe, and I put my arm up again, and the ball hit me in the exact same spot. They had to get the old x-ray and the new x-ray to tell if it was if it was the old fracture. It was a brand new fracture in the exact same spot. So after doctors looked at it, after I rehabbed, I sat down with doctors and they told me this. They said, listen, you have got to find something. You've got to either learn to turn away from that thing, which I learned to do with my shoulders, you know, get out of the way, or you're going to have to find something to protect that wrist, because if it happens again, I'm not sure you're going to be doing this anymore. So I said, okay. So I started looking at things, and then I got to spring training the next year, and our AAA trainer, Jerry Lang, said, hey, you know what? Let's try this child soccer shin guard. That's what I wore, a child soccer shin guard on my wrist, and it worked perfect. It allowed my wrist to move with the bat in my hand, and so that's what I wore the rest of my career. Like, I never wore anything right-handed, but when I hit left-handed, I wore that because I wanted to protect the wrist.
3: Great story. Hey, Terry, I appreciate your time here today. You enjoy the rest of the summer down there and take care of those grandkids.
2: You too, Glad. It's a pleasure hearing from you again, my brother. You take care of yourself and enjoy the family also.
3: All right, Terry, thank you very much.
4: Yeah, behind the batting cage here from earlier this season, Danny Gladden chatting with Terry Pendleton, who was a member of the 1985 St. Louis Cardinals, or 1987 St. Louis Cardinals, and then again the 1991 Atlanta Braves, teams that lost the World Series here at the Dome to the Minnesota Twins. And within that interview, Terry raising an eyebrow towards the fact that he believes that the Twins' home field advantage here at the Dome had something to do with the fans and the blowers, perhaps blowing out towards the seats when the Twins were at the plate and not when his teams were at the dish. I know Danny just kind of let it go with the conversation. I would have said, allow me to retort on behalf of the at least 55,000 that were inside the Metrodomes for games 1, 2, 6, and 7 on both of those years, that maybe it was those fans that had something to do with the outcome of those games too, and not the mythical fans in the jet stream created in the Dome. Terry Pendleton, if he's Woodward, he's missing a Bernstein on this conspiracy theory. He's got to go find somebody else. Then let's go all the President's Men part two. But anyway, it was a good conversation there between Danny and Terry Pendleton. Again, Terry, a member of five different teams that went to the World Series. He was not able to be victorious in any of those contests. The Cardinals in 85 lost the cross-state rivalry against the Royals. Then we know they lost to the Twins in 87. And then the Braves lost to the Twins in 91. They lost to Toronto in 92, and they lost to the Yankees in 96. Of course, the Braves won the World Series in 1995, but Terry Pendleton spent 1995 as a member of the Miami, Florida Marlins. All right, thank you very much for that. The tarp is coming off the field here at Target Field, and the starting pitchers have been warming up for a while. So I am going to put those two things together and say we're getting closer to first pitch and getting this game started. Now, before we go to a break, let's take 10 seconds for stations to identify themselves here in your home for Twins baseball.
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4: Okay, so again, the game has not started yet. We started in a rain delay. The tarp is being pulled off the field. The starting pitchers have been out there and warming up for at least 10 minutes. They're estimating first pitch to be at 7:30. 7:30 estimated time for first pitch. So here's what we're going to do. We're going to go to rain delay break number one. Let's go to rain delay break number one. When we come back, we'll have a little bit more of rain delay theater that hopefully can walk us up close to the bottom of the hour when we'll have anthem lineups and first pitch right here in your home for Twins baseball.
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1: Mark Chernowski here on the Treasure Island Baseball Network in our network studios. Again, a little bit of a rain delay off the top here tonight before this series against the Atlanta Braves gets underway. It was scheduled for 6:40. The tarp was on the field. They are just about finished taking it off and rolling it up. And again, the starting pitchers are warming up, and we're being told anticipate a 7:30 first pitch here this evening. So again, 7:30 looks like when we're going to get this one cranked up. In the meantime, let's go back into our Twins radio library archives. And, you know, we just had a great Behind the Batting Cage interview that Danny conducted earlier this year with Terry Pendleton. A couple weeks ago, we passed the 25-year anniversary of an incredible weekend in upstate New York at Cooperstown when Kirby Puckett and Dave Winfield both were inducted into the Baseball Hall of Fame. It was August 5th of 2001. It was an incredible weekend. Twins territory turned out in forces and turned that area into a suburb, and it was the temporary capital of Twins territory that weekend. It was an incredible sight. I'm so fortunate, one of my career highlights, that I was able to be out there for that. So what we're going to do is, because it was 25 years ago, let's play for you Kirby Puckett's induction speech from that day in Cooperstown.
10: Thank you. Thank you so much. Before I get to a few words I prepared, I would like to thank Commissioner Selig, the organizers here at the Hall of Fame, and all these great players for being here with me today. Particularly, my fellow inductees, Dave Winfield, Mr. Mazeroski himself, and to the family of Hilton Smith. I'm overwhelmed by the number of great fans who have traveled all the way from Minnesota, or wherever you came from. You are the best. I also see some of my former teammates out there. It's awesome that you guys took the time to be with me today. When I asked my family for advice about my talk today, they were quick to tell me to keep it short, so I will. The only problem I have with that request It's the time I need to thank all the people who have helped me get here today. Because you don't get to where I am today without help from a lot of people. I hope those I leave out will excuse me. But I want to thank the coaches who taught me the fundamentals of baseball. Dewey Kelm of Bradley University and Bob Simmons of Triton Junior College, who also taught me some of the important fundamentals of life. To Carl and Eloise Polad and the entire Minnesota Twins organization, as well as all the many teammates I played with throughout my career, including my buddy Dave Winfield, I can't tell you what a joy it is to be inducted with a friend. The tremendous guys I played against on all the other teams. To Ron Washington, my first roommate. In those days, we didn't have any of them single rooms like guys have today. He was my big league father, and he showed me the ropes as I broke in the big leagues. My manager and friend, Tom Kelly. He led our teams to world championships, and he hasn't lost his edge today. To my good friend, Tony Oliva. An awesome hitter who helped me to become a better hitter with his tremendous knowledge of this game. I hope to be here next year, listening to you give your induction speech, Tony. I love you. The amazing public address announce voice of the Minnesota Twins, Bob Casey, who taught the world how to say my name. I also want to thank Ron Shapiro, Michael Moss, Brian Woods, and everyone at Shapiro Robinson and Associates. Ron, you are not only my agent, but one of my best friends. You've taught me so much about life and how to treat people. And I want you to know that I love and respect you very much, Ron. Thank you so much. To my mom and dad, and I'll talk more about them later. To my brother Ronnie, who's here. My sisters June, Frances, and Jackie, all my sisters and brothers, who follow my mom's orders to never let their little brother's clothes get dirty. I was the cleanest kid in the ghetto. And most importantly, my beautiful wife, Tanya, who has been there with me through a lot of the highs and lows of my career, and who has taken such great care of our life's greatest blessings, my babies, Catherine and Kirby Jr. I love you, Tanya, and thank you for all that you have done for me, and you'll always be there for me, and thanks for babysitting me for 16 years, sweetie. I appreciate it. And to Catherine and Kirby Jr., you will never know how much your daddy loves you. I had a lot of help getting here today and some great role models along the way. My on-the-field heroes were the great Ernie Banks, Billy Williams, and Willie Mays. I wanted to be like them on the field, and I am so damn proud to join them in the Hall of Fame. Thank you. My off-the-field heroes, the people who gave me the values to live by and who inspired me with their hard work and unselfish dedication to their family with my mom, Catherine, and my dad, William. My only regret is that they and my two brothers, Donnie and Spencer, could not be physically here today. I do know that they are here spiritually, and mom's probably looking down right now and thinking about all those spankings she gave me for hitting balls through neighbors' windows and breaking lamps and breaking things, everything in the house. I want to tell mom, well, mom, I hope you can see now that it was worth it. Your little baby is going into the Hall of Fame. There may be a few people out there who remember a time when the word on Kirby Puckett was that he was too short or didn't have enough power to make it to the big leagues. Well, despite the fact that I didn't get to play all the years that I wanted to, I did it. And to any young person out there, if anyone tells you you can't do what you want to do and be what you want to be, I wanted to play baseball ever since I was 5 years old. And I want you to remember the guiding principles of my life. You can be what you want to be. If you believe in yourself and you work hard, because anything, and I'm telling you anything,

0: thing is possible. It doesn't matter if you're 5'8" like Kirby Puckett, or you 6'6" like my man Winnie. You can do it. And don't feel sorry for yourself if obstacles get in your way. Our great Twins World Series teams faced great odds, and we beat them. Jackie Robinson faced odds and made this game truly the national game. And I faced odds when glaucoma took the bat out of my hands. But I didn't give in or feel sorry for myself. I've said it before, and I'll say it again. It may be cloudy in my right eye, but the sun is shining very brightly in my left eye. And just think how the sun has shined right up to the door of this great hall, the shrine for the greatest game in the world and the greatest players in the world, baseball. We call it the national game because of its great and unique history. And it doesn't matter where you came from the projects like me in Chicago or the gated communities of Beverly Hills. And because it doesn't matter what race, creed, or national origin you are, black, white, Hispanic, Japanese, or whatever, it just matters how you play the game. And I played it with all my heart, with all my soul, and with all my might. I played the game and tried to live my life in a way that would make the people that I love and care about proud. So, to my late parents, my two brothers who recently passed away, my remaining three brothers and sisters, all of my sisters and brother-in-laws, my mother-in-law, my nieces and nephews, and all the many friends that I have, and most importantly, my wife Tanya, and my children Catherine and Kirby Jr., I hope I've made you proud. I have been blessed with so much and so many to be thankful for. And I have been blessed to play the greatest game for the greatest fans in the world. And I now join the greatest players in the Hall of Fame. For all of this, I say thank God, thank you. Love you all. Thank you.
1: Kirby Puckett there from August 5th, 2001, his induction speech as he joins the game's all-time greats and goes into Cooperstown on that Sunday afternoon 25 years ago. Of course, Dave Winfield also honored and enshrined that day on what just capped off an tremendous weekend for Twins and Minnesota fans who had made that pilgrimage. And those that stayed back here and watched it either on TV or listened on radio to coverage. And just a tremendous day and event 25 years ago. And hey, with the Atlanta Braves in town, you can't help but think about that 91 World Series. Maybe you start thinking about, hey, didn't that Kirby Puckett guy have a pretty good game in Game 6? And the answer would be yes. Yes, he did. Maybe a Twin can come up with an effort close to that tonight to help the Twins break this 11-game losing skid they have right now against Atlanta and the 3-game losing skid that they're on right now overall as they're trying to shake off what has been a disappointing start here to the month of August. Well, again, the tarp is off the field. The Twins players are on the field throwing the ball around and stretching, and we are getting extremely close to Game 1 of this series versus Atlanta. So what we're going to do is we're going to go do another rain delay break. This is going to be rain delay break 2. And then on the other side, straight up to the booth to Chris and Danny, who are going to have the lineups, the anthem, and then set the stage for what we hope is a very entertaining game 1 and an entertaining 3-game set here at Target Field between the Twins and the team that's sitting on top of the National League East, the Atlanta Braves. So stay with us here on your home for Twins baseball.
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3: Hi, this is Mick Abel. What's your biggest irrational fear? I can't stand the idea of being plopped into the middle of the ocean. That just sounds like the scariest thing in the world. What was your first welcome to the show moment? I gave up back-to-back-to-back home runs against the Mets. It was Lindor, Soto, and Nimmo. That was a don't throw fastballs and fastball counts moment. Would you rather sit in the window or the aisle seat? I'd rather sit in the window just so I can kind of look outside. I not the biggest fan of flying, so the more I look outside and the more I see everything out there, I'm like, all right, this calms me down. What is my go-to cheat meal? Probably like a cheeseburger from anywhere. What is the most used app in your phone? 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See ya. This has been Mick Abel.
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10: Hey, welcome back to Minnesota Twins Baseball as the Atlanta Braves roll into town for a three-game matchup. Atlanta comes in 74-50, first place 7.5 up on the Phillies. The Twins 60-65, third place 6 back, trailing the Chicago White Sox. Bailey Ober on the mound tonight, 7-4. Making his 19th start for the Atlanta Braves. Making his 20th start, left-hander 8-6 will be Martin Perez. Give you the rest of the starting lineups, but here's our national anthem.

0: is Bloomington Chorale with our national anthem. And here is tonight's starting lineup for the visiting Atlanta Braves. Drake Baldwin will lead off. He's going to catch. DH batting second. Ronald Acuna Jr. Matt Olson. He'll bat third, play first base. In center field, batting fourth, Michael Harris. Marcio Dubon will be in left field. He's going to bat fifth. At second base, batting sixth, it'll be Ozzie Albies. Mikey Skrimsky in right field, bat seventh. Austin Riley, third base, going to bat eighth. And Jim Jarvis will play at shortstop, and he'll bat ninth. On the mound, Martin Perez, 8-6 on the year with a 2.96 ERA. Here's the starting lineup for your Minnesota Twins. Leading off, playing right field will be Luke Kishaw. Byron Buxton in center field, bat second. Ryan Jeffers, he'll be behind the plate, batting third. Our DH cleanup hitter, Josh Bell. 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We thank you, Marsden. Batting fifth tonight. And at first base, Royce Lewis, Cody Clemens. He'll be at second base, batting sixth. Brooks Lee down at third base, batting seventh. Kalen Culpepper, he's going to move up a spot in the lineup. He's going to bat eighth and play shortstop. And Alan Roden in left field, and he'll bat ninth. Bailey Ober making his 19th start, 7 wins and 4 losses. Umpires Bruce Streckman. Be calling balls and strikes. Mark Wegner, crew chief, he'll be at first base. Carlos Torres at second base. And Nate Tomlinson will be the umpire at third base. Twins going to try to shake off that tough, tough loss yesterday against the Phillies. And another good one here in the Atlanta Braves. First place, 74-50. First place in that National League East Division. They've been running away with it all pretty much all year. They are a dynamite team. Good offense. They can do a little bit of everything. Don't run as much, but they don't walk as much. They put the ball in the seats. They mash. And to get you started, tell you all about it, here's Chris.
1: And sometimes, Danny, when you have a tough loss, you think about it, you don't have too much time to feel sorry for yourself when you're facing a top-flight club like this. So maybe just what the doctor ordered, because you better be, as TK would say, first pitch ready against a team like this.
0: Yeah, this is a good team. You know, Walt Weiss, manager of the club, he'd been with the organization for about 9 or 10 years as the bench coach prior. And first year, he got the head seat there, and he's done a fine job. A lot of first-time coaches over there. Hefner, the former Minnesota Twins pitching coach, now on his staff as a pitching coach. So they got some right people in the right places down there in that Atlanta dugout, and Walt Weiss, the leader of that.
1: Well, this series with Atlanta brought to you by the Minnesota Renaissance Festival, where adventure awaits. Weekends, August 22nd through October 4th in Shakopee. Tickets are on sale now at renaissancefest.com. Danny mentioned some of the familiar faces. Tony Diaz, a part of this staff, working with the infielders, did a great job in Minnesota for a handful of years. Wonderful guy. Tommy Watkins will be coaching third for Atlanta, as he will be out in that third base coach's box in a matter of moments. J.P. Martinez, Twins minor league pitching coordinator for several years, he is on the staff. Hef, of course, who was the advanced scout here. Taylor Rogers nicknamed him the secret weapon. They called him Weapon when he would be one of the early advanced scouts when that was just starting to become a fixture in clubhouses. He's now the pitching coach coming down from the New York Mets. So a lot of familiar faces, and that includes the starter Martin Perez along with tomorrow's starter in Tyler Malley. So we've got a lot of familiar faces, and it's up to Bailey Ober to silence these bats. Atlanta, well, you mentioned it, Danny. They're second in the National League to the Nationals in home runs. They're sixth in runs scored. They don't strike out. 11th in a 15-team National League in strikeouts. Fourth in slugging. Sixth in OPS. They won't walk a lot. Second to last there. So they're on base. They're not an on-base percentage club, but they got four guys who've gone deep 20 or more times.
0: Yeah, and they do have some guys that can run a little bit. They will pick and choose when they want to incorporate a little bit of a running game. But this is a team, when you've got a guy in Austin Riley with 15 homers, kind of a slow start for him. Usually he's up in that 4-5, 5-6 slot in the lineup, but they got some good, good players up there.
1: Yeah, and Ronald Acuna Jr., you know, a couple of years ago, hit 40-plus. He stole over 70. Then he blew his knee out. He's rounding back into form. He's been scorched earth of late. And Atlanta is a team that, again, just expects to win. We thought they looked awfully salty coming out of spring training. They've lived up to that. And now a chance for the Twins to take on Atlanta and snap that 11-game skid against the Atlanta Braves. Drake Baldwin, fine young catcher, leads off in his second year of the big leagues. And the first pitch is taken just outside from Bailey Ober, and we are off and running. Baseball at last, 7:31 first pitch, so a 51-minute delay. There wasn't any rain, so not a rain delay, but a cautionary delay as a strike called to Baldwin, and the count is 1-1. Baldwin, one of the four Atlanta players with 20 or more homers, had a stalwart rookie year last season. He lines this pitch into right field, and there's a base hit. Boy, it was a fastball at 87, and it was top of the zone, but it wasn't high enough out of the zone, Danny, to really affect the swing. Baldwin able to just get on top of it and mash it to right field.
0: Well, pretty good swing right there. That ball's elevated up there in chest area, and he was able to kind of square it up and get a solid base hit.
1: Now, Glenn Perkins talks a lot with Ober about there's a zone there where you need to be either above it, because if you get below it, you're right in that wampum zone. And that's where that one ended up. Here's Acuna. Acuna swings and misses, and the count is 0-1. Ronald Acuna Jr. has hit 199 home runs, and with his next home run, he will become the fastest player in baseball history to collect 200 homers and 200 stolen bases. Already has the bags. Fouls this one away, and the count is 0-2. This is his 890th game, and the fastest to do it was Alfonso Soriano, who did it in 921 games. So he's got, 31 games to hit that dinger. No balls, two strikes. He swings and misses. It won't happen here, and Acuna Jr. is going to be out number one for Bailey Ober, who got him reaching for a sweeper. And now it's Matt Olson. He's the big thumper in this lineup, and he plays every single day. He's played every game this year. He's played 162 in four straight seasons and five seasons overall of 162 games. Played all 60 games the COVID shortened year, over 900 in a row, as he takes a strike and the count is 0-1. Went to Parkview High School in Gwinnett County, just north of Atlanta, about 30 minutes from the ballpark. Same high school that produced Atlanta legend Jeff Francoeur. Began his career with Oakland as he watches just high in the count 1-1, and then he was flipped in the deal that included Shea Langeliers, among others, when Freddie Freeman departed for Los Angeles. So Freeman, who'd become a folk hero in Georgia, went home to Southern California. And Olson, who had become a fan favorite in Northern California, came home to Georgia. A little foul ball up the third baseline, 1-2, and it worked out swimmingly for both of those teams and players.
0: But not at the time. At the time, you recall that they were offered Freeman the contract, and he said, let me sit on it. And they said, nope.
1: Yep.
0: We signed Olson the next day.
1: And then it came out that the agent hadn't related in a timely fashion, and it got a little muddy. Freddie cried when he went back to Atlanta. But both men now with World Series rings in their new homes. Time called before the 1-2 can be delivered. 36 homers this year. Only the recently departed from Target Field, Kyle Schwarber, has more. He has 37. 21 of the 36 have come with the score within a run, either down one, tied, or up one. So he hits them when they matter, including the game winner against Arizona yesterday. He takes a 1-2 down and in. And we both took note of the fact that that game-winning, tie-breaking home run in the seventh came on a 3-0 pitch.
0: Against a left-hander.
1: Yep, against a left-handed pitcher.
0: How good is that?
1: He's big, he's strong, and durable. Pitch on the way, and it's down and in, and the count 3-2. Again, this team doesn't walk a lot. Not looking to walk. Ober has faced Olson twice, 2-for-2 with a homer against Bailey. Baldwin at first base, the Wisconsin native, and the pitch. It's taken just on the corner for a called strike three. Boy, Olson starting to first, and Bruce Dreckman barked it out and then went into a pantomime as he rips the paper, and Olson strikes out looking. And for a team that doesn't strike out a whole lot, two punch outs in the first for Bailey Ober, and here's Michael Harris the second.
0: Mm.
1: Michael Harris the second, a Georgia kid, burst onto the scene. What a talent he is. Slumped a bit with the bat the last couple of years. Watches the first pitch just off the inside corner, 1-0. He's got 20 homers this year. Last year in Atlanta, we talked about 11 straight losses. He stole a couple of potential game-winning hits from Byron Buxton with his glove. 1-0. Taken high. Two balls, no strikes. Saw Atlanta in the Grapefruit League, and they're hoping to get some pitchers back. They've had a mixed bag of luck with that in terms of the health of their pitchers. Still no Strider. Schwellenbach. It's a big swing and miss, 2-1. And then their whole idea roster-wise was shaken up when Jurickson Profar was caught performance-enhancing drugs again, suspended. So they've had to shuffle some people around, including at shortstop. 2-1. Taken low, 3-1. Two outs, a man at first, and Drake Baldwin. 51-minute delay to the start of this one. Bailey Ober comes set right at the belly button and delivers. Swung on a missed, and it's 3-2, and that's the changeup, Danny. That's his bread and butter.
0: Yes, it is, and that's a good one right there.

0: Farewell, presented there by Bailey Overt.
1: Does he double up here? Both swinging strikes in the at-bat are on the two changeups he's thrown after missing with a changeup for ball one. He missed with a fastball, missed with a slider. Runner will be moving from first in Baldwin. Royce plays behind him. Baldwin takes off, and the pitch is fouled off the hands up the third baseline. It was a changeup. Atlanta clad in their traveling gray pants. They got the dark blue tops, red and white numbers. Really enjoyed hearing Danny's conversation again with Terry Pendleton.
0: He's still bitter, isn't he?
1: He's still a little upset.
0: Lost a couple of World Series when he was with the Cardinals and the
1: I think it's because you drove in more runs than him in his debut. Add that to his list of grievances. 3-2. Swung on and hit towards right field and threw for a base hit. Baldwin turns at second and motors into third base. That one sounded like it had vicious intent off the bat. Michael Harris, the second, whistling one on a hop through the right side of the diamond. And they're going to be on the corners for Mauricio Dubon. Both base hits have been hit really hard. It was a changeup that just stayed up that time. Now, Dubon's playing in left field. Has a gold glove as a utility man. They thought he might play some shortstop. A whole lot of rotating between those positions, and he swings and misses, and the count is 0-1. Ha-Sung Kim was going to play some shortstop. Jorge Mateo was going to play some shortstop. They both have. Now they've got a rookie there in Jarvis that they acquired from the Tigers as a pitch down 1-1. It's unusual when you look at a front-running team, a team that has the second-best record in baseball, and they're playing a rookie shortstop in like his 35th game who doesn't really hit much.
0: Yeah, they think that you could have either brought one up from the minor leagues or trade for one.
1: 1-1 poked away down the right field line, but that's kind of the Atlanta way, isn't it?
0: Yeah.
1: I mean, you think about even when they won the World Series, they were running Orlando Arcia out at shortstop. He had a really good year. They got the most out of him. They kind of mixed and matched there for a bit. Ball and two strikes. Runners on the corners, and the pitch is nubbed foul. And again, so important for the Twins to avoid that first inning run. They've gone back-to-back outings without giving up the first inning run after doing it in 10 of 13. Jeffries out in front of home plate, going through some signs. Harris can run at first base. Baldwin, the catcher at third, talking with Tommy Watkins. Tommy with the high pants there. Looks great. Big smile as always. The mayor. Probably the mayor of Atlanta now. A 1-2. Oh, it just missed low. That was a sweeper. And it's 2-2.
0: Well, he was known as the mayor of Fort Myers.
1: Where it started.
0: Landed in a great place. Atlanta Braves continue team.
1: Yeah, he really did land perfectly after leaving the only organization he'd been a part of. 2-2 off the hands foul.
0: He was down there with Timmy Laudner today, and he had said, he goes, that's Tom Pollett over there. And he said, yeah. And he goes, I've never met him. And Timmy walked him over and introduced him to Tom Pollett and kind of thanked him for all the years that he was with the Twins organization. Nice gesture on Tommy's part.
1: Two balls, two strikes. Checked out, little nubber, grabbed by Jeffers, but it's in foul territory. And it stays at 2-2. 26 first inning pitches here for Bailey Overt. Yeah, Tommy was from Fort Myers, played there, managed there, then was incredibly popular at Cedar Rapids when he managed there. He was incredibly popular in Rochester. He played there forever. And obviously a big hit here in the Twin Cities. 2-2. Swung on, hit in the air. Right field, near foul territory. Keyshaw racing over. He's at the wall and he makes the catch. And the inning is over 27 pitches later. Over had to work. Gave up a couple of well-struck balls, but no runs despite two hits and a couple of runners left on for Atlanta. We go to the bottom of the first inning. Old buddy Martin Perez on the mound. Reminder that you can't spell triple without trip. Today's contestant in Quick Trips Around the Bases, Justin Heim from Rochester. If a twin hits a triple, Justin, you win $1,800. We're getting up there. Compliments of Hershey. See your neighborhood Quick Trip for details.

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1: Certainly a wonderful $1,000. Yeah. Hey, Noah Cameron is on target, and for once, it's not against the Twins. The Royals' left-hander, a complete game shutout, took a no-hitter into the seventh in the Royals' 3-0 victory over the Angels yesterday. Cameron completed just the eighth complete game shutout this season. Brought to you by Target, proud partner of the Minnesota Twins. Not a single Twins hitter would be surprised by that. He has been absolutely lights out against the Twins all five times they have seen him. Hoping that's not the case for Martin Perez, another very clinical left-hander. He'll throw sinkers, he'll throw cutters, he'll throw changeups. When he was with the Twins, Dan, he got off to a great start. And he was really mixing and matching with cutters and changeups in to the right-handers and away from the left-handers. He'd sink it in a little bit, use the changeup down and into the left-handers. And then when he started being out of the zone, falling behind in the count, that's when he got hurt. And that's when his effectiveness kind of ran out of steam there in the 2019 season, when only Jose Berríos threw more innings for the Twins that year.
0: Yeah, he's a guy that can find a job. But as he, like a cat with nine lives, right? He shows up, he reinvents himself. He's had some, you know, what is he, 99 and 99 in his career?
1: Yeah. And he faces Luke Keyshaw with the first pitch in for a strike. That's the sinker away, and the count is 0-1.
0: Loves to work fast.
1: Oh, he works quick. And again, clinical is the word I would use. He's tough as nails. Martin once gored by a bull as a pitch for a strike, and the count is 0-2, back-to-back sinkers. Has a big old ranch down in Venezuela, and he was run over and gored by one of his bulls. And we remember asking him, well, what'd you do? And he said, I ate him. That's the penalty for goring the boss. Here's the 0-2. Swung on a line to left field for a base hit. Got a changeup he can handle. Keyshaw takes the turn at first, speeding towards second base. The throw from Dubon is late, and it's a leadoff double for Luke Keyshaw, who has his crowd inspired here in the bottom of the first. That's why he's at the top of the order. Keyshaw has been outstanding really since the end of May in terms of the on-base. He's starting to pull the ball with some authority. Another double there for Luke. And for Keyshaw now on the year, he's piled up his 19th double. And he's in scoring position for Byron Buxton. Buxton saying after last night's disappointing loss, look, we need to be better. I need to drive in runs when they're out there. And the Twins were just 2-for-23 in spots like this against the Phillies. Buck checks his swing at a first pitch curve, and the count is 0-1. Ball drops in. Byron is 0 for his last 9 with 5 strikeouts and 1 for his last 29. Now that spans a stint on the injured list. In fact, 2 stints on the injured list as a ball low 1-1. Byron coming back after the All-Star break, just wasn't working, had to go back on the IL, took the shot, waiting for him to show the player that he is when he's fully healthy as he takes ball 2-2-1, because he is X factor for this offense in so many ways. Perez, by the way, that's the first extra base hit he's given up in August. Buxton fouls one straight down into the clay, 2-2. Had not given up an extra base hit in August. Part of the reason that he's gone 18 consecutive innings without allowing a run. Martin is now 35. He pairs with Chris Sale, who we'll see Wednesday, who's 37. They both have sub-3 ERAs, and in modern MLB history, according to the Atlanta notes, there have only been 9 teams who finished a year with 2 starters, 35 and older, who both had ERAs at 2.97 or under and made at least 19 starts. And the 2002 Braves were the last team to do it, Greg Maddux, Tom Glavine. 2 balls, 2 strikes to Buck. And the pitch is in for ball 3. Good take. Big early spot for the Twins. An 0-2 double for Keyshaw. He's in scoring position. Atlanta boasts the second-best ERA in the National League as a team. Perez a big part of it. Changeup fouled straight back. Man, that was a cutter, actually. Pardon me. Boy, you could see that lunging swing there. And it seems like that off-speed stuff that he tries to adjust you, Danny, that's where maybe
0: you worry about his hip. Yeah, Buck, after that follow-through there, the balance wasn't there. And you can tell he's that swing there hurt his hip. Just the way he reacted and fell across home plate into the left-handed batter's box. And again, his right hand down there in that pocket area.
1: Three balls and two strikes. And the pitch again. And that's inside ball four. So Buck grinds it out, takes the walk. And they're on now at first and second for Ryan Jeffers. Jeffers is the only current Twin active who has a home run in his career against Perez. Again, Martin is well-traveled, made the club out of spring training. He was released at one point, cleared, signed back again with the team. They did that with Carlos Carrasco several times over the course of the year, trying to patch things together. First pitch to Jeffers is down low, one ball, no strikes.
0: Now, Perez can have some hiccups, too. We've seen him some short outings before. And if you're a team that's going to swing out of the zone on him, he's going to have some success.
1: The 1-0. And he misses down and in, and the count 2-0. Again, he works with a fine margin. He's not a guy who's just going to beat you in the zone on pure stuff. Very smart, high pitching acumen, but he needs his command and he needs to be able to paint. It was with Texas, Minnesota, Boston, the Rangers again, Pittsburgh, the Padres, the White Sox. Now Atlanta in a pitch high and the count 3-0. Bottom of the first inning, scoreless, still nobody out with Keyshaw at second base, Buxton at first. See if Jeffers lets it rip 3-0. Pitch on the way, and he takes it for a strike. I'm not sure that I can recall, and again, I have a bit of a fuzzy brain, Jeffers ever letting it rip 3-0. He seems to be a guy who tends to take that.
0: I'm sure over his career he has let it fly a couple times.
1: 3-1. Swings here and fouls on the count 3-2.
0: He had the 3-0 was a Duran the other day. When he took the 3-1, he also took the 3-2. Fastballs down the heart.
1: Three balls and two strikes here. Second straight full count for Martin Perez. Runners at first and second. Infield back looking for a double play. The pitch. Fouled straight back. That's the cutter. And it stays 3-2. 51-minute delay to the start of this one. They were expecting some foul weather to hit right around 6:45 or 7. The game originally slated for a 6:40 start. That storm broke up as it moved around the heat cone here in downtown Minneapolis. 3-2 again, and that's taken. Low ball four. Boy, didn't miss by a lot. No challenge. And Jeremy Hefner, the weapon, is out to chat with Martin Perez. The bases are loaded here in the first inning, and nobody is out. Now, the bases were loaded in the first inning yesterday with two outs, and Brooks Lee cast in a grand slam to right field. Let's see what Josh Bell can do with the bags full. We heard from Josh and friends in our pregame lineup card about just how effective Bell has been with runners in scoring position this year and in driving in runs. And Danny, we've talked about it before, and I always love your insight on this. There is a skill to driving in runs. It's more than just always being a good hitter. There's an art to knowing situationally what needs to happen and how a guy's trying to get you out, whether it's to cash in a sac fly, if they're playing back to hit the ball to the right side of the field. There is an art to driving in runs.
0: No question about it, and I liked what Bell said. He attributes a lot of it to the guys on base.
1: First pitch here to Josh Bell is a ball, one ball, no strikes. I said not an individual stat, team stat. Well, Bell's hitting 344 with runners in scoring position this year. He's got a friend at every base now, and he watches down and away. That's the changeup.

0: There's a reason guys that are in that 3-4-5 part of the lineup, because they drive into big runs. But you do need table setters, guys to be on to give you that opportunity.
1: Pitch wide here. It's 3-0. All right, Josh. He's 4-for-12 with the bases loaded this year. It's 3-0, bags full. And he has watched Martin Perez walk consecutive hitters. Here's the 3-0. And it's taken for a strike. The count is 3-1. Boy, Perez kind of grabbed it. He went to the mound so quickly there. He always works fast, but he just wanted to get it out. 3-1. Swung on and hit in the air. Might have broken his bat down the right field line. Yastrzemski chasing. It's going to drop. And it's a fair ball. It hops up into the seats. It was fair by about a foot. And the 200th double of Josh Bell's career comes with the bases, 250th double of Josh Bell's career, comes with the bases loaded here in the opening inning. It's a ground rule two-base hit of the Twins, lead 2-0.
0: Well, Yastrzemski out there just kind of pulled up, unsure where he was at. If he keeps running, got that short porch out there. Kind of shied away from it a little bit.
1: Bell thought it was foul. It literally landed about 6 inches fair. Yastrzemski just looking at it. It side-hopped up into the seats. Again, Bell had been sitting on 249 doubles for a while. He drives home a pair, and now it's Royce. And Royce cracks one into center field. That's going to drop for a base hit. Jeffers will score. Bell goes to third. It's a 3-0 Twins lead as Royce Lewis smelling some blood in the water here with a first pitch RBI single to center. They're on the corners for Cody Clemens. This is exactly the start the Twins were looking for to flush away yesterday's sour taste, as they have jumped on Perez early. That scoreless inning streak has been obliterated on a double, two walks, a ground rule double, and now a Lewis RBI single. Still nobody out. Twins on the corners. Cody Clemens in his career just 3-for-24 against Atlanta pitching. Perez delivers, and this one chopped to the right side, and that's going to get through. Bell's going to score. It's an RBI single to right for Clemens, and it's a 4-0 Twins lead. So early on, the Twins were patient, Danny, and then when Perez had no margin for error and had to throw the ball over the plate, the Twins have changed with him, and they're attacking that first pitch.
0: Yeah, no question about it. They're coming out a little bit different game plan right now than maybe the first couple of hitters.
1: There's Brooks Lee from the right side. He's hit safely in 6 of his last 7. He's 10 for his last 29. Well over 300. Batting right-handed here. They're on at first and second. Cody at first, Royce at second, and Brooks watches a strike, and the count is 0-1. Riley, the third baseman, playing deep. Young shortstop in Jim Jarvis. And nobody is close to Lewis at second base. Pitch is taken down and away. Danny, it's there for Royce Lewis.
0: Nobody out. You've got Riley back at third base. And I think you've got a pitcher here in Perez in that he's not even paying attention to him.
1: Neither of the infielders close. The pitch is taken for a strike on the corner, 1-2. And I know the adage about not making that first out at third, but boy, that has to be tempting as a base runner. And you can see Cody over there. He sees it. He's talking to Grady Sizemore from his spot at first base. 1-2. The pitch, and it's low. And the count is 2-2 now to Brooks. And that's the 28th pitch of the inning for Martin Perez, and he has yet to record an out. Come on, Brooksy. That grand slam in the first yesterday. 2-1 here, the pitch. Swung on and hit high in the air to left center field. Dubon racing in. Harris, the second, is there. Harris will make the catch. No chance for Royce to advance. And there's the first out of the inning. A little looping fly ball to shallow left center field.
0: You know, Chris, you make a good point about Lewis out there. And we've seen Lewis. That's in his game plan. We've seen him steal third base a lot with Culpepper here. Let's see if they're going to keep him close. If not now, if you're Lewis and you're thinking about it, you've got to catch eye contact with Cody Clemens at first base. Let him know. Keep an eye on me. If I'm going, you need to.

0: go.
1: He just looked right at Cody. Not going, and Culpepper takes a strike. Already a right-hander up in the pen for Atlanta. Pitch count climbing early for Perez. Four runs in, two runners on, and just one out. He's thrown 30 pitches. The 0-1 swung through by Culpepper. That's change up, and it's 0-2.
0: Again, pitch out of the zone right there. You've got a young player, rookie, in Culpepper. That these are the kind of guys that Perez feeds off of.
1: It's Victor Madero swarming in the bullpen. Kalen's had some really nice plate appearances. A great one against Duran. Ended in a broken bat hit last night in the ninth. 0-2. Swung and a miss. He chased it out of the zone. And to your point, Danny, did not throw Kalen Culpepper a strike after jumping ahead. And there are two outs, and here's Roden. Roden stops and says hi to Drake Baldwin. They both grew up near Madison, Wisconsin. They were part of the same travel baseball club there in Madison. They both went off to college around the same time and played often against one another, Missouri State versus Creighton. Pitch on the way, and Roden nearly got clipped on the front elbow with that one. The count is a ball and no strikes. Last start for Alan Roden, he was on base four times, and then he didn't play for the next 3 days. In there today, and you heard the good reasoning from Derek Shelton, the changeup and the cutter. And he chops this one on the ground to first base. Olsen grabs it, lopes to the bag, and he'll retire Roden on a sinker to end the inning. So nine Twins bat, four of them score. Four runs across on four big base hits in the opening frame, and the Twins have staked Bailey Ober to an early lead. It's 4-0 Minnesota after one on your home for Twins baseball.
2: You've got a front row seat to the Twins, even in the backwoods. News Talk 830 WCCO.
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1: Ozzie Albies takes the first pitch strike here in the second, nothing and one. Albies 0 for his last 10, 1 for his last 19. Twins a 4-0 lead for Bailey Ober. Today starting much like yesterday did as Ober misses high. It's 1-1.
0: Well, early runs early in the ballgame, and the offense kind of went to sleep, didn't only had one hit after the fourth inning. That can't happen tonight.
1: 1-1 is in there for a strike. Yeah, they need to keep pouring gasoline on the fire offensively against a team as potent as Atlanta. The 1-2 pitch rolled up the first baseline foul, stays 1-2. Let's take 10 seconds for station identification on your home for Twins baseball.
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1: Albies spreads out in the box, pulls one foul again up the first baseline. Lewis was in hot pursuit. Let that one get down into the corner, and it stays 1-2. Ozzie, 20 homers this year. The power has been there. Other numbers have been down a bit.
0: Don't you feel their ballpark contributes to a little bit to the home run numbers that they're flashing?
1: Yeah, they built it for left-handed power. That's how that place was designed, as this one popped away down the third base line, and then they go out and they find players to match that. But, I mean, the old ballpark where you played was a launching pad historically too, correct?
0: It really was. I think a lot of it had to do with the weather.
1: One ball and two strikes, pitch on the way. And that one's just filleted into left field for a base hit. That nice little two-strike approach there for a guy in Albies who, again, has been more geared to power this year.
0: You know, we were talking about the type of guys in that Tony Gwynn, the Luis Arraez type guys. Albies one of those guys, too. Finds a way to, hit some bad balls.
1: He took a ball that was down in the dirt, and he just dropped his bat head.

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2: Nothing fancy about his look, and he swings and fouls straight back. What a good big hack there. 1-1. Albies at first base. Twins up 4-0. We're in the top of the second. Albies has only stolen two bases this year. He's battled injuries as well as a pitch for a strike, and it's 1-2. The young core, Austin Riley, Olson, Albies, Acuna Jr., Atlanta locked them all up to long-term deals. And for the most part, I think you have to say they've been pretty successful. They got that World Series championship a couple of years ago, and they're in the thick of it again. They expect to be in it every year. The 1-2 swung on and popped up. Back to shortstop. Culpepper is there, retreating like a defensive back into the grass. Makes the catch with his left hand just over his left ear. Pop up for out number one, and here is Austin Riley. I think you could say Riley probably having a down year by his standards. He's hitting just 224, striking out a bunch, 153 punch outs, only 15 home runs. But boy, he can still hurt you and is still very dangerous, especially as a number eight hitter. Big, strong right-hander. He's the right-handed balance to Olson from the left side. Pitch down and in. I mean, you look at the way they built their club. So you've got Olson, lefty, Harris, lefty, and then Albies, a switch hitter, and then Acuna, Riley, the righties. Throwing Baldwin's another good left-handed stick. But they can find some balance. The 1-0 is way high, 2-0. And they were really counting on Profar from the right side.
3: Yeah.
2: And he let him down and let everybody down and getting popped for a PED violation.
3: Yeah, he had a PED violation, and that was a big blow. He was a pretty good player, but is he a good player because he was on the PEDs?
2: That's a great question.
3: You know, that's the big question.
2: 2-0 stays high, 3-0. Mm. As Bailey, that fastball just kind of slipped. The heaters... never the story for Bailey, but boy, 86 tonight, so Vila way down. He threw one at 85, and neither of them close. 3-0, that's in for a strike, and it's a slider at 85. So the four-seamer and the slider both around the same Vila, which is kind of odd. It tells me the ball's just not coming out of his hand right on the fastball. Missing arm side high. 3-1. Swung on and fouled back to our right towards the press box. Get in there. Nope, it bounces off the limestone in and out of the hands. A fan nearly topples himself over the railing there in a Kepler jersey. And thankfully holds himself up as a young fan grabs the souvenir. Full count. See if he drops that changeup on it. Here's a 3-2. Swung on and fouled straight back. It's a slider again. Count stays full. Well, the Twins, the early lead, staking over to a 4-0 advantage here. We're top two with a man on and a man out. Ober's thrown a ton of pitches. It's going to take some long relief tonight through the middle innings for both clubs. It's a big swing and miss by Austin Riley, and Riley's down on strikes. The third strikeout already for Ober, and he got him on the changeup.
3: Good action on it, Chris. That wasn't even near a strike, but presented it well, and Riley chased.
2: And here's young Jim Jarvis. He wears number 74. That is not the number you expect the starting shortstop to wear for a first-place team, but he is impressed. Glove-first guy, and he chaps this one down to the dirt 0-1. He's playing in just his 36th game, played at Alabama, drafted by the Tigers, and then swapped to Atlanta for Rafael Montero, the relief pitcher. They love Jarvis defensively. They say, just catch the ball.

0: ball, and we got enough guys to score runs. Anything they get down here from him offensively, a bonus as he takes wide, and it's 1-1.
1: Watching Albie's there getting a bigger lead right now. He's trying to get the timing down of Bailey Ober's delivery to the plate.
0: Antoine Richardson is the first base coach, and that's not insignificant as the pitch is wide. He was with New York when they set all sorts of stolen base records the last couple of years, and the Mets players credited him with that. Mindset details, the work, the study, the nuances, and then Mets let him go, and he wandered down the road to Atlanta. Pitch for a strike. Now, you mentioned they don't steal a lot of bases. That's not how they're built, but he is a bit of an expert in that part of the game. And obviously the Mets base running has taken a little bit of a southward turn. Two balls and two strikes. It's taken down and in the changeup, and the count full now to Jarvis. Don't want to walk Jarvis. Make Jarvis beat you. He has one career home run in 35 games. 21 punch-outs, only six walks. Baldwin, a different story on deck. He's dangerous. He is trouble. 3-2 pitch. Swung on and hit sharply towards first. Backhand pickup by Lewis. Says, I'll take it myself, and does. And the inning is over. Nice job, Bailey Ober, working around that leadoff single by Albies. Threw a lot of pitches, but throws up another bagel in the top of the second. 4-0 Twins, hoping to add on when we return on your home for Twins baseball.
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0: Top of the order, Luke Keyshaw opens the second, and the first pitch from Perez lined in the air to center field. Harris, the second coming on, won't get there. Already a two-for-two night for Luke Keyshaw, who just continues to be on base at an incredible rate. Keyshaw, of course, debuted against Atlanta. That's where he was called up at the Battery, Truist Park, and what a start he had. And remember, he went two-for-two in that game, and I think of that as he stands alongside Matt Olson at first. Keyshaw had grown up watching Olson play for the Athletics in Oakland. As Buxton takes wide, and Keyshaw picked up that hit in his first at bat against Atlanta as a big leaguer, and Olson said, hey, enjoy it, kid. You don't hit 1,000 for long, or something along those lines, like you'll only hit 1,000 for the next 5 minutes. And then when he got his second hit, he looked back at Olson and nothing. This ball whipped foul down the third baseline by Buck, and the count 1-1. So that was Keyshaw's welcome to the major league moment. One and one to Byron. Twins try to stay aggressive against Martin Perez. Buck holds the bat high, looking to get on track. The pitch is chopped again towards third. Riley backs up, picks it up, goes to second for one. No chance to get Buck this time on the double play. As soon as he took a step backwards, you knew there wasn't going to be an out on the backside. Keyshaw, close play at second, in fact, is a 5-4 force out there. Seen a lot of ground balls to third from Byron, Danny. What does that tell you about where his swing is?
1: I'd rather see that than the swing and the misses. Putting the ball in play right there. Prior to that, remember, he hooked one down the left field line. That, to me, is when Buck's being able to get the bat head out, recognizing and putting some wood on some good pitches.
0: So he's getting close. Here's Jeffers with Byron at first base. And the first pitch is in, one ball, no strikes. Now, Byron originally dinged up that hip when he was held at third, rounding third hard, and had to come to a hard jolting stop. Then he aggravated it on a stolen base where he kind of tumbled awkwardly into second. He was caught stealing on the play. Ground ball to short, should be two here. Jarvis flips to Albies, over to first, and Jeffers into a double play. So instead of another laborious inning for Martin Perez, Perez throws just six pitches in a scoreless second. Twins still lead 4-0. We'll check in with Gino next on your home for Twins baseball.
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13: 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With the bases loaded, ground rule double in the bottom of the first inning. Josh Bell now with 62 RBI this year with runners in scoring position. That's the most in the American League. He doesn't want any of the credit. He wants to say thanks to all the guys that are getting on and giving them opportunities.
14: So I feel like RBIs are all about the squad you have around you. You know, you got a couple of guys with like 900 OPSs hidden in front of me, so I feel like I'm constantly put in those positions to drive them in. See, I don't think it's really a individual stat at all. I think it's just a testament to the guys hitting in front of me. I'm definitely just thankful for each and every opportunity they present themselves at second base, third base with less than two.
13: Yeah, the Twins signed him in the offseason to drop him in the middle of the lineup and drive in runs, guys. That's what he's been doing.
0: Yeah, 74 already on the year as we go to the third inning. 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Second time through the order for Ober. His 52nd pitch is a strike to Drake Baldwin. Baldwin singled to open the ballgame. Baldwin pops this one in the air to center field. Byron's under it, drifting just a couple of steps back towards center field. He makes the two-handed grab. And a two-pitch out for Bailey Ober. Here's Acuña Jr. We mentioned that he is on pace, just one homer away from becoming the quickest player ever to 200 homers and 200 stolen bases in a career. 56 players have done it. He would be the fastest in terms of games. Currently, that's Alfonso Soriano as a ball delivered.
1: You know, Atlanta's always had that big bopper, and Acuña before that was it Andrew Jones.
0: Yep. 1-0 is a strike, and the count is 1-1. Always had some guys who could track it down and hit it out.
1: Wow.
0: Marquise Grissom. To play some center field down there, the 1-1. Fouled back, 1-2.
1: I don't want to take you too far back. They had a guy named Dale Murphy.
0: Dale Murphy was one of my favorite players growing up.
1: Was he?
0: Yeah. Fantastic player. Started as a catcher, became a very graceful outfielder. 1-2. Swung on a miss. Acuña's out on strikes for the second time tonight. Four punch outs for Bailey, two out for Olson. And does your kid have a favorite player like a Dale Murphy? Well, bring them to the all-new Sunday Kids Autographs before home games. Presented by Target. I need to shore that title up. Meet select Twins players, score an autograph, and then take in a ball game. Learn more at twins.com/kidsday. Pitches down and in, one ball, no strike. Sunday Kids Autographs before home games. The old SKABHG. Have to come up with a better acronym. Pitch on the way, and Olson slices this one foul. I know that it was Kalen Culpepper yesterday when they debuted that. Kalen Culpepper was out signing. Ryan Kreidler was out signing. Just so cool because Culpepper's still just at the brink of where his career is going to go, and you might have got his autograph a week into his big league career as a pitch foul down into the dirt, 1-2. So some kid who was here yesterday, you know, 25 years from now, Danny, they could be going, hey, as Kalen goes into the Twins Hall of Fame, remember I met him when he was a rookie. 1-2 fouled away.
1: That's always exciting for young players, you know, to sit there and get an autograph. And you sit there, you always try to engage each individual. I know it's tough sometimes because sometimes, you know, they're shy a little bit. Their parents are pushing them up there to do it. But always try to, you know, talk to them a little bit, engage them, find out about something.
0: 1-2 is low, 2-2. And I had the privilege of watching you interact so many times with different fans of all ages and do such a great job of it, which is why they keep coming back. 2-2. Missed down and in. 3-2 to Big Matt Olson. A full count to Olson. Two outs. Empty bases. We are in the third. Twins are up 4-0. Payoff pitch. Wide ball 4. It's the first walk issued by Ober, and now Michael Harris the second. He's got the bright green shoes. He's got the bright green wrap around his forearm and his gloves. Georgia native into the box. Boy, some talented players come out of that state. Both center fielders tonight, Byron Buxton and Michael Harris II. Throw Matt Olson into that fold. He's a Georgia kid. So much talent. Ground ball back up the middle and Ober spears it. Says there's talent in North Carolina, too. He flips it to Royce Lewis. And Michael Harris II is out on a pitch. We've played 2.5. It's 4-0 Minnesota. Hoping to add to it when we return. This is your home for Twins Baseball.
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0: Josh Bell back in the batter's box facing Martin Perez in the first pitch, a strike to Bell, and the count is 0-1. Josh collected his 250th career double, a two-run double. Back in the first, came around to score as well. 0-1 cracked in the air to right center field. Mike

0: Kremski drifts back under it. He'll make the catch and dispose of Bell. That's four quick outs here, second time through for Perez. And this is kind of that slippery slope, Danny, where you get him on the ropes. But Martin Perez, he took all those body blows. He gave up some runs. But you better knock him out or he's going to linger around and keep his team in the game.
1: And don't forget, Atlanta had their bullpen warming up in the first inning. So, yes, he was on the ropes and just couldn't finish him off.
0: Here's Royce Lewis, jumped on the first pitch to line home a run his first time up. Takes the first pitch here, and it's high. They're going to challenge. Ball taps the helmet.
2: Pitch is called a ball. The catcher's challenging.
0: First, they check to make sure he didn't swing. That challenge was denied. This is going to clip the corner.
2: Pitch is a strike. Count is 0-1.
0: Nothing and one now to Royce. Boys, he salvaged his season, went down to the minor leagues, was hitting about .160. And he has roared to life here in the second half. Picked up 45th run batted in earlier tonight, 20 doubles. He watches down and away, one ball, one strike. And again, he started the year down to that number 8 spot. And you just said, wait, just give him a chance.
1: Yeah.
0: He's going to be up there, and now he's into the order.
1: I liked what he said when he came back. He said, I'm going to stop listening to everybody and listen to myself.
0: Yep. 1-1. You've seen so many players go through that, Danny.
1: Yeah.
0: And you can tell them, but you have to experience it. You have to live it. You have to learn it on your own. Two balls and a strike. Love where Royce is right now. 2-1 chopped to shortstop. Picked up by Jarvis on a room service hop, and he throws him out. And Martin Perez is now working that changeup and that cutter and that curveball, and he's getting the Twins hitters to swing at that ball out of the zone, which they weren't doing early. They were waiting him out. He was getting deep in counts, getting himself in trouble. Then once he started grooving it over, they were jumping on early pitches, and now Twins hitters chasing some of those pitches just off the plate, and that's Perez's game, and he's really good at it. Cody Clemens takes a strike on the inside corner, and it's 0-1.
1: You know, because he's given up five hits, and just looking at my scorecard here, not a lot of hard contact. Kieschel hit a double down the left field line pretty good. I think Cody got one through the left side of the right side of the diamond pretty good.
0: 0-1 chopped.
1: But Bell hit the little blooper down the right field line, and then Royce Lewis off the end of his bat flared it out into center field.
0: Yeah, and really what added to the problems in that inning were the two walks that he had mixed in amongst those hits. He's in command now. He's the minimum here on the second trip through the order, and the 0-2 is just low. It's 1-2. Twins learned the hard way yesterday the necessity of keeping your foot on the accelerator. They led 4-0 and 5-0 and lost heartbreaking fashion 7-5. Clemens lines this ball to center field. There's a two-out knock for Cody Clemens. But that was the cutter, and Cody almost one-handed that ball, Danny, but he hit it hard.
1: Yeah.
0: That was 96 off the bat.
1: Fooled on it, but still got good wood on it. Just dropped the bat head down there and decelerated his swing.
0: That was that front foot hitter you were describing yesterday.
1: Kept his hands back good enough.
0: Here's Brooks. Brooks popped out for the first out in the opening frame. And the first pitch is hit well down the third base line, but foul. It's going to be off the base of the short wall in foul territory. The ball person will come out and snatch it.
1: Rare curveball there by Perez.
0: Brooks has to be thinking, how many changeups am I going to see in this at bat? No balls and a strike. Big hole right side. Lee batting right-handed. And he watches down and away. There's changeup number one in the at-bat. It's one ball, one strike.
1: You know, guys like this, you'd think move up in the batter's box and get it before it really dips down. All they do is they throw it a little bit farther out front. Whereas if you move back, move the catcher back, umpire back, now he's got to throw it about 3 or 4 more inches farther and get it up.
0: That's a great point. 1-1 to the right side. Albies to his left, scoops it up and throws over to first base to get Lee and end the inning, trying to take advantage of that hole on the right side. Instead, bangs into the final out of the inning. We've played three now at Target Field. It's still 4-0 Twins, and this is still your home for Twins baseball.
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0: Before we get back to the Twins game, we wanted

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1: Looks like you appreciate a good squeegee.
2: Yeah, there's something so satisfying about it.
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1: Okay, we are going full gladiator.
2: Woo! 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
1: Squeegee on, King. 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
4: 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Welcome you back to the fourth. Here's Danny.
5: Well, thank you, Chris. Good evening, everybody. Dubon will lead off. First pitch from over outside, ball one. And a swing and a miss on a breaking ball. A big sweeper right there off the zone. And one ball, one strike. Dubon flew out to right field, but Keyshaw made a nice running catch on to end that first inning. This one's popped up over the Twins dugout. Jeffers will give chase, but well into the seats. Bailey over. He's at 68 pitches right now. We're in the top half of the fourth inning. No runs, three hits for Atlanta. And four runs, six hits for the Twins. Twins got four runs on four hits. Helped out a couple of walks at the bottom of the first inning. They batted nine. Line down the left field line. That's going to be foul ball. Another sweeper. That one more up in the zone and not down and away. Infield pretty much straight up on Dubon. Culpepper shading a little bit in the hole at short. Lee off the line at third and a pitch. Fouled back. Look at Dubon in this lineup here. He's batting fifth left field. 23 doubles, so he's got some gap power. 10 home runs, 61 driven in. And again, another guy that benefits from all the four guys that bat in front of him. Opportunities to drive in some runs. Leads off here, 1-2. Check swing foul. Atlanta coming in. They were at home, took 2-3 with the Mets, and then dropped 2-3 to the Arizona Diamondbacks. Diamondbacks are out playing the Boston Red Sox right now and getting thumped. Fly ball right field. Keyshaw back, routine for him. And he puts that one away. Lead off out here now. Start the top half of the fourth inning. Albies will bat.
4: Tough news for Arizona. They're in the thick of that National League playoff race, but Nolan Arenado may be done for a while. Had to come out of a ball game yesterday, and they're talking oblique or intercostal and whatever it ends up being. Those are six, seven weeks,
5: and you lose one of your thumpers out of the lineup like him. Tough to replace. Albies takes it in there for a strike.
4: And tonight they put Ketel Marte on the restricted list when he didn't show up at the ballpark. So they've got more drama.
5: And down in the dirt, one ball, one strike. I'm not sure what the restricted list is. Is it he can't come to the ballpark, can't get paid?
4: Yeah,
5: all that.
4: It's like personal business, or if you've got stuff going on.
5: Can you bring another player up while he's on the listed list?
4: Yes.
5: Swung on, lifted into center field. Buck drifts in, and two easy fly ball outs here to start the top half of the fourth inning.
4: That's a good question, Danny, and you can. They had a player with them on the taxi squad because they had another guy.
5: But he was going to play for Arenado if he went on the IL.
4: And so they brought him up and activated him tonight, and I'm sure there'll be more news on that down the road.
5: It's shameful that one of your marquee players like that that elected not to show up to the ballpark. Yastrzemski takes this one low down in ball one. Yastrzemski popped up to the shortstop, his only at bat. Nine homers on the year, 34 driven in. He went 2-for-11 on that homestand. Ground ball right side, fielded by Lewis. He'll take it himself. Nice job. Three up, three down. As the Braves go quietly here in the top half of the fourth inning. Going to the bottom of the fourth, it'll be Culpepper, Roden, and Keyshaw up 4-0 on your home for Twins Baseball.
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5: 4-0 Minnesota. We start the bottom of the fourth. Culpepper leads off. First pitch missed down and in. Culpepper went down swinging. The only strikeout for Perez here tonight. First out recorded was a Brooksley pop-up. Culpepper struck out, and then Roden grounded out. This one's fouled off his foot. One ball, one strike. Culpepper is now 6-for-25 in his young career. One extra base hit, or one double, and one home run, two driven in. Still looking for his first stolen base. Had 17 bags down in the minor leagues. That's part of his game. Still coming out, working every day at shortstop. And a 1-1. Tap foul again. One ball, two strikes. To have a student like Culpepper to come up here and all the talk about the talent that he has. And it was the first time he got to take batting practice at Target Field. Smile on his face every day. And 1-2. Strike three right down the heart of the plate. As Perez picks up strikeout number two, both getting Culpepper. Roden to bat. Roden getting a rare start here. Still looking for his first home run this year. Larnick not in the lineup tonight. And Derek Shelton explained a little bit as to why the left-handers in particular, well, Clemens plays anyway. But Roden, he feels that they take a pitch away, the changeup from Perez with a left-handed hitter. And there's a fastball missed outside, 89.
4: I also felt like, I know you've talked about this, and I've heard pitchers talk about it, that if it's all righties or all lefties, a pitcher can find a zone.
5: There's a base hit into center field. Nice job, Roden. It went down in line drive center field.
4: What I mean by that is if Perez is dotting that changeup away to righties and it's all righties, he never has to change his sight line. So getting a lefty in the box, now you force him to alter and recalibrate a little bit.
5: Yeah, but mostly the changeups of the right-handers are out of the zone or down and away. Another leaves too many pitches over the heart of the plate. So you're going to have to go down and find it. That one's in there for a strike. And also Perez, like a lot of pitchers, Chris, they're so much better when they're pitching ahead in the count. They got options, too, with some of their other pitches. Kiesel, two-hit night already. Fly ball center field hit fairly well. That's going to be caught. Harris back there and Roden back to first base. Two down. Byron Buxton bats. Reached on the fielder's choice last time up. Walked. in that four-run first inning. Got Buck now, one for his last 30. His homestand now, one for 13. Bats here with Roden, the runner at first. 4-0 Minnesota. And a swing and a miss. No question, Buck's fighting it a little bit, and he's going to call timeout. That's that right hip had an injection. Came off the IL, no rehab assignment.
4: Which has become more and more the norm with the Traject machine and some of the things that they can do.
5: Want the ball in, and it is inside. He raised his arms up. Little cutter on the inside. One ball, one strike. Perez is one of those guys, he's got a slow setup, and then it's a quick leg kick. A breaking ball in the dirt blocked by the catcher, Baldwin. And sometimes that can be also part of his deception to mix in with his off-speed stuff, his changeup, little cutter. Rare breaking ball. Roden at first, two down. Missed high and away. Three balls and one strike to Byron Buxton.
4: Question here, we'll learn kind of where Perez is. 3-1, does he throw him that sinker or that cutter? Or does he stay soft and try to nibble?
5: Find out, here it is. A breaking ball. Catches the outside corner, little backdoor curve.
4: He wasn't going to give in.
5: Rare pitch there.
4: If it didn't get all the way back, he was willing to walk Byron as opposed to let him heat up on a fastball.
5: Buxton reaches. Jeffers would bat next. And here it is. Line drive over the head of the shortstop into left field. Roden into third base, and Buck with a base hit. First and third, two down for Jeffers.
4: Now that's pretty swing. Byron hitting the ball hard again. It was a sinker, and he smoked it. And that's the swing. You talked about pulling the ball.
5: Yeah.
4: Ground balls, the next step is those line drives. And then, Danny, the next step, that's the ball starting to fly deep into the night.
5: Yeah, that looked more like a cutter that it was up in the zone. And Buck was able to kind of get some – loves that high ball.
4: He's got the hands to get to it.
5: Yes, he does. Let's see if we make a mistake here to Jeffers. Ryan, 10 homers, 40 driven in on the year. Walk, hit into a double play to end the second inning. Roden at third, Buck at first. Out of the stretch is Perez. Delivers high and away, ball one. See, that's the pitch there that he wants the younger players, the undisciplined hitter, to chase. Here's my fastball. But it's about 3 inches off the plate. Breaking ball. Ooh, cut the outside corner. Jeffers didn't like that. He's going more to that breaking ball.
4: Surprised Ryan didn't challenge that one. He's got such a good feel for it. That ball never got back. That was way outside.
5: Well, we see, you know, up 4-0. Ball in the dirt. Baldwin did a nice job behind the plate.
4: Well, and the Twins lost their challenges up 5-0 yesterday and ended up costing them late in the ballgame. That's a big run down there at third base.
5: Well, they're big runs every inning. It just, you know, what happened yesterday, we didn't add on. Threatening here, though. Buck runs, hit into right field. Uskrimsky near the line, has room, and reaches and puts it away. Twins get a couple of hits. They leave two on. We're four in the books here at Target Field, and it's 4-0 Minnesota. On your home for Twins baseball.
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16: 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It was a back-and-forth affair earlier down at the Trop between Tampa Bay and the Orioles. The Rays trying to avoid being swept in a four-game series. Again, it went back and forth. The Rays with the final word.
17: Runners take their leads everywhere. DeLuca waiting. Here it comes.
18: Swing, ground ball, over third baseman Encarnacion Strand down the left field line. Diaz scores the tying run. Here comes Aranda to score the go-ahead run. And the Rays take a 7-6 lead.
16: And that would hold up thanks to Brian Baker completing his 24th consecutive save, extending his franchise record. 7-6, Rays win.
5: Austin Riley, we lead off for the Atlanta Braves here in the top half of the fifth inning. Riley went down swinging. Four strikeouts for Bailey Ober, one walk. He's given up just three hits. He delivers a fastball, and over the plate must have just been high. And that one catches the outside corner. Now evens it up, one ball, one strike. Riley been heating up a little bit. Hit some extra base hits, eight of them. OPS in August, well over nine, and a swing and a miss, good off speed. Sweeper's been the pitch for Bailey Ober. Left-hander's going to get a diet of the changeup. Ahead, one and two, key get that first out. Bailey delivers, fouled off over the netting.
4: Wonderful catch made on a bounce by a fan down there to our right.
5: Bounced right off his head.
4: And then she caught it and got a big hug from him.
5: And 1-2 laid off the sweeper.
4: That ball was on the family plan. Everybody got a piece of it.
5: Count of two balls and two strikes. And here it is. Change up. That's a line drive base hit into left field. So Riley... leadoff single to start top half of the fifth inning. They had a leadoff man in the first.
4: And
5: they had a leadoff man in the second. Two out walk in the third. And an easy 1-2-3 fourth inning for Bailey Ober, and now a leadoff single out of the stretch.
4: 83 pitches in the bullpen, starting to get moving around for Minnesota.
5: Here's Jarvis, shortstop. Lays off a pitch outside, boy. Dreckman, he turned his shoulder to raise that right hand out and then stopped, and some chuckling coming from the Twins dugout. He took a peek in there.
4: We've seen a lot of Bruce lately.
5: Change up, center field Buck. Retreats a little bit and routine fly ball. Jarvis got to get the ball on the ground, use his speed. Top of the order here is Baldwin to bat. He has one hit, two trips to the plate. Well, he said this is a team that mashes. Their offense in home runs, fourth in home runs. They hit some doubles. Don't strike out much. Six in runs scored. They mash. They put the ball in the seats. And that one missed outside on a changeup.
4: Danny Rogers is up. And, again, you've got the middle of the order, Olson, Harris, the second, the back-to-back lefties looming here. Hopefully those guys can wait to see Taylor till the sixth.
5: Bailey delivers, nice little slider, catches the outside corner, evens it up 1-1. Acuna Jr. in the on-deck circle. He's 0-2, two strikeouts. And a 1-1 pitch, tap foul off the foot. Baldwin really kind of established himself last year as a big league catcher. And they had already had a big league catcher in Sean Murphy. And Murphy's kind of been delegated to that backup role. They did pick up Lane Thomas, big fan up here in the booth. And a 1-2. Missed outside. Two balls and two strikes.
4: Remember in camp, they had Baldwin, Murphy, I think Jonah Heim was in camp, and Sandy Leone. They had all four of those guys catching. No question who the number one guy is.
5: Bailey's 2-2 on the way. Line down the right field line. That could be trouble. That's going to get into the corner. Riley around second. He's going to be held up by Tommy Watkins at third base. It'll be a one-out double. Here come the Braves. And here comes Ronald Acuna Jr. Reading some notes on Acuna Jr. Said he's got 199 career home runs. He's hit six home runs in the last 16 games. Tonight, Bailey Ober has pitched him well. And Pete Mackey going to make a trip out there. Hey, you ready, kids? Target Field's turning into Bikini Bottom on Saturday. It is August 29th for SpongeBob Day. Jump into the fun with a special ticket package featuring co-branded Patrick Starr Twins jersey. And also get a chance to meet Chris's favorite guy, that's SpongeBob. And Patrick Starr, get your tickets today. Twins.com/SpongeBob. SpongeBob fan, right?
4: I think if Patrick Starr and SpongeBob were in front of me, I would have a hard time figuring out which one was which. Yeah. I missed the SpongeBob era.
5: Yeah.
4: My daughter was not into SpongeBob, so I am ignorant. I think John Vita's a big SpongeBob guy.
5: He's a fan of everybody.
4: Yeah, he confirms.
5: But August 29th, Saturday, okay? So get ready.
4: It's going to be a good day.
5: Acuna in the box as Mackey back in the dugout. As Bailey Ober out of the stretch, two on here. One out. And a high pitch, ball one.
4: I don't think that Ober's going to see Olsen for a third time, so I think this is his last guy. It's over 90 pitches.
5: Base open at first. The lefty-lefty matchup, ground ball double play potential. Pitch up and tight, spins him around, good pitch.
4: I like the double play idea, Danny. That's the good side of that ledger. What I don't like is the one swing of the bat ties the game potential that Matt Olson provides when he digs in.
5: It's a pitch right there. You come up and in because Acuna has been chasing the slider down and away, and you keep him honest. Don't let him dive out there. Breaking ball buckles him in there for a strike. There you go.
4: Well, and he didn't just spin it off the plate away. He flinched him, throwing at his front shoulder.
5: Mm-hmm.
4: That's a great pitch.
5: Dangerous hitter, this guy. Bailey's 2-1 pitch on the way. Line down the left field line. That's trouble. That's going to score two. Acuna around first. He's going to hold up there. Braves get on the board. They trail 4-2. Looked like a hanging breaking ball. And he was able to kind of keep that fair. And sure enough, on cue, here comes Derek Shelton. He wants the lefty-lefty matchup. And we have a pitch chain brought to you by Upanor GF Brand. Count on Upanor for plumbing the Perform Scoreboard Update with Mark Janoski next here on your home for Twins Baseball.
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16: 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The Mets and the Padres advantage Metropolitans.
1: 0-2 to Renjifo. Here's the pitch. Swung on and missed by Free. Put it in the box. A sweeper from Duarte. The second strikeout he records in a 1-2-3 ninth inning. And the resurgent New York Mets have won for the 10th time in their last 13 games, their fourth consecutive win.
16: Yeah, 2-1 was the final. Now, the Padres had won 7 of their last 8 entering tonight. I'm still going to put the Mets in that category of just going to be a giant spoiler to other teams in the National League, but they played that role well tonight. Guys.
5: Here's going to be Taylor Rogers facing Matt Olson. Olson, 36 homers on the year. He's hit 14 of those against left-handed pitching. 268 average, driven in 30 against left-handed pitching. Walked 17 times, 58 punch-outs. He'll be facing with Acuna Jr., the runner at first base. 16 stolen bases, been caught 7 times. A few years ago, he was the premier player. 40 homers, what, 70 stolen bases. Here's Olson against Rogers. And the pitch. In tight, arches his back. Good job.
4: Olson 3-for-12 in his career against Taylor. 3 walks, 3 strikeouts. He's not homeward against Rogers.
5: And Acuna, short lead at first base right now. Kind of doing a half step off as gets some momentum going. Breaking ball buckles him, and it's in there for a strike. Good pitch. 1-ball, 1-strike, 1-out. 2 runs in here in the top half of the 5th inning. Heart of the order this for the Atlanta Braves. Hit in the air, center field, playable. Buck waits and puts it away, so Olson flies out. And that'll get up another left-hander in Michael Harris. Harris, a 280 hitter. It's left-handed pitching. He's got 7 big flies against left-handed pitching. He's hit 20 on the year. As Rogers checks the runner, Acuna looks like he's leaning and delivers down and away, ball one.
4: Acuna Jr. has certainly not been the same threat on the bases since blowing out the knee. I mean, he shredded his knee after that 70 stolen base year, but he's more than capable.
5: Down by 2 with a left-hander here in Harris batting. This one's fouled off. Let's pause 10 seconds, allow our stations to identify themselves. 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
5: Count of 1-1 as Harris bats. And a pitch. Lifted again down the left field line. Might be playable. Long run. Roden still tracking. Still tracking. He can't get there. Lands on the warning track.
4: Big pitch here. Well, the middle innings have not been kind to the Twins the last couple of days. Get back in the dugout. Get the bats going again against Perez or whoever might come in for Atlanta. And kind of stem the tide. You got to stem the tide before you start getting flashbacks to yesterday.
5: Harris tonight, 1 hit, 2 trips to the plate. And here it comes. It's high and tight.
4: Rogers at 93 with a sinker. And remember, Ober did not throw a pitch over 90 miles an hour all game long.
5: Count even at 2-2 with 2 down. And just missed outside. Boy, Taylor Rogers took a half a step toward the Twins dugout. He thought he caught the outside corner. No challenge there by Jeffers. Acuna be off and running. Lewis going to play behind him. There he goes. Fouled back. Acuna will have to come back to first. Think about Harris. Here's how good he is, hitting for an average of .288. 20 homers, driven in 68. But also, he's had 12 three-hit games this year. That's fourth most in the big leagues. And a pitch. Popped up foul right side. Boy, Acuna took off running before Rogers even lifted his leg up. Rogers, he tries that again. Rogers, all he has to do is step off and then have Lewis kind of sprint to the bag. See if he tries that again.
4: Royce creeping a little closer here.
5: And Acuna, I think, sniffed that out as well. There he goes. Hit into right field, hit fairly well. Keyshaw into the corner, makes the catch. Nice job. So Rogers comes in, retires the two left-handers he faces. The Braves, though, add two here in the top half of the fifth inning. New score, it's the Twins 4 and the Braves 2. On your home for Twins baseball.
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5: 4-2 Twins, Josh Bell, DH, leads off. Bell with a bloop double, drove in two in that four-run first. As Perez back out there, delivers over the plate, low ball one. Perez is just at 71 pitches. Missed inside, two balls and no strikes to Bell. Royce Lewis due up next, and that'll be Cody Clemens. And that one over the plate and low, and now three balls and no strikes, Bell taken all the way. The Braves have swept three-game series against the Twins in each of the last three seasons. Slow tapper, third base. Riley's going to come up with it and not make the play. Tried to barehand it, didn't have to. Bell doesn't run all that well, and Riley rushed it. Go as an infield base hit.
4: It's not your classic 3-0 swing at that sinker, and didn't make a lot of great contact, but the Twins will take it. They need to get Martin Perez back to where he was early with the long 34-pitch first inning.
5: Yep.
4: He threw 34 pitches in the first inning, and he threw just 36 in the next three innings combined.

Lewis going to call timeout. He hasn't even gotten in the box yet. Royce with a base hit, RBI. 45 ribbies now in the year for Royce Lewis. Grounded out to the shortstop last time up, and a pitch on the corner for a strike. Well, with that sinker changeup from Perez, does get a lot of ground balls. That one missed down and in, 1-1. On top of the sweep three-game series each of the last three seasons, Atlanta comes in here. They've won 11 straight over Minnesota. There's a line drive caught by the shortstop.

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2: Your Buxton had, yes, but this guy here has been steady. Slow tap for first base. Going to be fielded by Olson. He'll go to short and no throw back as Perez late getting to first base. They force the runner out. Heads up play there by Olson. Just a little slow nubber down to first baseline. Knows that Bell doesn't run all that well, but also he had to get a lane to throw it in. And he elected to throw it over the right shoulder of Bell.
3: It was a great throw. Perez, though, was nowhere near the back. He threw his arms up to tell the young shortstop, don't throw it.
2: Brooks Lee to the plate. Cody can run a little bit, and that's a slow tapper. Foul.
3: Boy, this is a case of deja vu in terms of just the offense that was up early and like sharks in the water and then just nothing of late.
2: They've had base runners. They just haven't got that big hit. Other than in that first inning, they were helped out a couple of walks. Foul back 0-2 to Brooks Lee.
3: Perez, like every pitcher, is so much more effective 0-1, 0-2, because then his game, that chase my pitch on the corner game, comes right into play.
2: Sets up a weight. There's Baldwin, the catcher. And a swing and a miss, changeup. Got him. And this the fourth strikeout. Third strikeout for Perez. They strand one. We're going to the top half of the sixth inning. Twins 4 and the Braves 2 on your home for Twins baseball.
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2: Hey, back here at Target Field, first game of this three-game matchup. This is the Atlanta Braves. Twins up 4-2, and Travis Adams will come on and start here the top half of the sixth inning. Bailey over 4 1/3, six hits, couple of runs, one walk, four punch-outs. Taylor Rogers, 2/3 of an inning. Retired the two left-handers, Olson and Harris, and now it'll be up to Travis Adams to shut down this potent Braves lineup. First pitch outside and low, ball one. Dubon one for 0-2. Two fly ball outs, both to right field Keyshaw. He's fighting it a little bit. Just two for his last 20. As Adams delivers on the corner

0: For a strike, Adams has a couple of wins. ERA just a titch under six. 29th appearance, 38 innings, giving up 39 hits, 6 home runs, 17 walks. Does have 43 punch outs. And that one's high.
1: Now, Danny, you get a ton of fan mail, and recently you shared with me one, a suggestion.
0: Oh, yeah, where it's right there.
1: Make sure we give the proper credit here.
0: When Adams comes into the game, as he fouls this one off, they think that they should play the Adams Family theme song.
1: Do-do-do-do-do.
0: Go ahead, keep going.
1: Do-do-do-do-do. And then you got to snap.
0: And then the crowd, as it stops, the crowd then would snap their fingers.
1: Pretty cool idea.
0: Yeah. Check swing. He went around on it, and he is out number one. Big strikeout there for Adams.
1: They could play it for his strikeouts as well.
0: Mm-hmm.
1: I thought that was a pretty nifty suggestion.
0: I did, too. I'm going to try to find out who would Dominic, Anthony, and Veronica. I think that's Joshua also. They are radio fans.
1: Well, thank you for the very good suggestion.
0: Here's Albies to bat and takes first pitch outside. And he says, Danny, glad you throw out the first pitch at one of the games. That was number four.
1: I like that. And you've done that.
0: Yeah. Tap foul. He said, number three, when the Twins win a rubber game, they should shoot rubber bands from the dugout. You know who wouldn't like that? Larry DeVito.
1: Larry DeVito would not love that.
0: Number two has the 1-1 pitch on the way, and it's fouled off. And again, this is from Joshua, Dominic, Anthony, and Veronica. Number two, the Twins, when they win a sweep, they should come out of the dugout with brooms and sweep the field.
1: Someone might get hit the next game. But.
0: Yeah, we've seen that on some of our charters.
1: Yeah.
0: And a pitch. Strike three on the outside corner. Albies back-to-back strikeouts for Adams.
1: Yeah, tell them when we do sweep, either at home and we're getting on the plane or on the road, the flight crew will hang a broom in the door.
0: Mm-hmm.
1: So they're kind of listening there. So, guys, that suggestion has been taken in a way. What's number one?
0: Number one was the Travis Adams.
1: Oh, that was number one. Okay.
0: Yes. Yeah.
1: And I love that one.
0: Yeah. And this pitch is in there for a strike. He writes in cursive.
1: It's a lost art.
0: Isn't it?
1: Yeah. Good penmanship. Would Harmon Killebrew approve?
0: Yeah, you can read it. Did I get Joshua? Is the name Joshua on the backside?
1: Absolutely, yes.
0: Okay. Fly ball into left center field, long run, Buck. Buck tracking. Buck's going to run it down. Nice job. Travis Adams, couple of strikeouts and a fly ball out. Three up, three down. Going to the bottom of the sixth inning. 4-2 Minnesota on your home for Twins baseball.
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2: Hey, that's going to be it. Martin Perez, 5 innings, 9 hits, 4 runs, a couple of walks. They hurt him. They came in the first inning. And he had 3 strikeouts. He got Culpepper twice. As Culpepper will lead off here, the new Victor Medeiros, new right-hander. He was up in the first inning earlier tonight and making his 15th appearance. Right-hander and delivers down and away, 96 on the fastball.
3: Yeah, he's got decent velo, and then he'll also throw Danny a cutter. And he'll throw the cutter, actually, more than any other pitch as of this year.
2: There's a pitch in there for a strike. A little bit of a herky-jerky, hides it low three-quarter arm slot. As Culpepper tonight, 0 for 2, couple of strikeouts. Right in a 4-game hitting streak. Here it is. Swung on a missed.
3: That's a cutter there. Drops it about 5 miles per hour off of the fastball, 4 miles per hour, and then got a little bite at the end. Just really added that pitch in this year after several years with the Angels coming over to Atlanta.
2: Come to Atlanta, they can revamp and reinvent a guy. Hit high in the air, center field, they got a player there. And that is Harris, and he's going to call and catch, and that is out number one, and they'll get rode into the plate in the series versus the Atlanta Braves. Brought to you by the Minnesota Renaissance Festival, where adventure awaits. Weekends August 22nd through October 4th. All happens in Shakopee. Tickets are on sale. Just go to renaissancefest.com. And, Chris, you're a big Renaissance guy. I'd love to go out there. And I've seen you walk around with that big turkey leg in your mouth.
3: Turkey leg. Yeah, mm-hmm. Loaf of bread.
2: Mm-hmm. And the pitch. Roden, one hopper to Olson. He'll take it himself. Well stroked.
3: I told you our family Renaissance Fair story is my wife and daughter went out there when Jess was little, and one of the actors in character kept wanting to get in a sword fight with my wife.
2: Right.
3: Who, as you know, was a member of the national team fencing for a long time. And finally, she relented. That guy was surprised.
2: Well, I relented too, and she was surprised.
3: Yeah, you brought the attack.
2: I brought blood.
3: You did.
2: Pitch high and away, ball one to Keyshaw. 2 down, bases empty. 4-2. She was, I should say she was bragging. You were bragging for her about how good she was.
3: She doesn't really brag.
2: And Keyshaw fouls it back, 1-1. And one of those
3: cocktail skewers,
2: you put some nice blue cheese olives on. Was right there, so we picked him up and we started the fence, and bam!
3: Yeah, you won.
2: I got it.
3: You did.
2: Drawn and
3: you
2: blood.
3: I think you ate the olives too.
2: And that's, of course, you do. Count of 1-2 to Keyshaw. We're going to head on down to the Fire Minor League update. Now by Ryan Gallagher, Wichita's Corey Lewis. They were recently named Twins Minor League Co Pitchers of the Week. Gallagher struck out 7 5 2/3 in Iowa, while Lewis struck out 7 across 4 strong innings. All that in Corpus Christi. As Keyshaw bats. And a pitch. Nub foul. I told you about the kid going down to Corpus Christi I met the other day that they departed today. Corpus Christi to play hockey.
3: Yeah.
2: I got to follow up on that.
3: You got to look into it.
2: And a 1-2. Swung on a miss on a bender. So Medeiros comes in and retires the 3 batters he faces. 6 complete here at Target Field. Good ball game. Twins 4 and a Braves 2 on your home for Twins baseball.
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5: Let's step back in time with this date in Twins history, narrated by Dick Bramer.
6: August 17th, 2010. The Twins are up 3 games in the American League Central over the Chicago White Sox, as they welcome in the White Sox for a 3-game series at Target Field. Game 1 goes to extras, with the Sox taking a 6-5 lead in the 10th. In the bottom half of the inning, Jim Thome

0: Steps in to face his former team with Delmon Young on second.
1: Thornton rocks and delivers, swung on and hit well to right field. This ball is gone. Twins win. Twins win 7-6. A walk-off home run for Big Jim Tomei.
0: It was the first walk-off homer at Target Field and the 12th of Jim Tomei's career.
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6: 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Top of the seventh, here's Chris.
7: Adams is back out there. He's facing the dangerous Austin Riley, and he starts him off with a strike. The 0-1 into right field. Keyshaw chasing near the line. He won't get there, and it drops foul. Boy, thankfully pushed just about. Ball's width fouled on the right field line, so the count is 0-2. If that is steered just a little north of the tracks, you've got a double for Riley the other way. Didn't hit it all that hard. Good pitch. But went the other way with it, and instead he'll come back and pick up his bat. Dangerous time of the ball game. Very similar to yesterday's game. The Twins' offense has gone into hibernation after the four-run first. Perez, as we mentioned, you got him on the ropes. You landed all those body blows early, Danny. But like a good boxer, he didn't go down, and he ended up keeping his team very much in this game.
6: Yeah, and the big hit so far was Acuna's base hit. He rallied a little bit in that fifth inning.
7: 0-2. Swung and a miss. Nice job, Travis Adams. Three strikeouts and four batters faced. And now a lefty in Jarvis at the bottom of the order. You've got a lefty on deck in Baldwin and a lefty warming in the pen in Funderburk. Jarvis, light-hitting shortstop. He's 0-2 in the ballgame. And Adams will face Jarvis. Again, a close one here at Target Field. A 4-2 Twins lead, top of the seventh. They've lost 11 in a row to Atlanta. First pitch tapped right back to the mound. Adams having a night. Picks it up, scurries towards first, flips underhand to Lewis. And that's two out. Two out for Baldwin, the top of the order.
6: Well, I think you just leave him alone out there because the way he's been carving up a couple of these Braves hitters.
7: He looks great.
6: You get two out of him, and then you're going to look at maybe Acuna, Olson, Harris.
7: Maybe Funderburk for Olson there. Right now, though, let's just worry about one batter at a time. Jake Baldwin is the hitter. The first pitch is low. And the game plan would be get Baldwin, Danny, and then get some runs. Let's add on a little bit here. The Twins have not scored a run in the seventh inning or later since the first game of this homestand. That was a win over the Orioles. And it's a strike called here, and the count is 1-1. Orioles are back into that topsy-turvy jumble of a wild card race in the American League. Let Gino sort that out in the postgame as the 1-1 blooped in the air left field. Roden racing in on the way, and Roden makes the catch and retires his childhood teammate and friend from the Madison area. And Roden smiling like the cat that ate the canary as he looks at Baldwin racing in from left field. Wonderful effort by Adams. Travis, six up, six down tonight. We'll stretch here at Target Field. The Twins trying to stretch a 4-2 lead in game one of this three-game series with Atlanta on your home for Twins baseball.
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11: 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When you play Pilot Games, your community wins. The Twins' bases loaded, no outs in the bottom of the first. Josh Bell at the dish.
7: Swung on and hit in the air. Might have broken his bat down the right field line. Yastrzemski chasing. He's going to drop, and it's a fair ball. It hops up into the seats. It was fair by about a foot. The 250th double of Josh Bell's career. Comes with the bases loaded here in the opening inning. It's a ground rule two-base hit of the Twins lead 2-0.
11: Yeah, they tacked on two more for a 4-0 lead. Ronald Acuna Jr. drove in a pair in the fifth. It's a 4-2 game right now. In the post-game download, we're going to have some notes about Josh Bell coming through with bases loaded. And another interesting note in terms of the Twins when Bell just drives in a run. Guys.
7: Appreciate that, Gino. Tyler Kinley's on to pitch here. Kinley was briefly a Twin. They grabbed him in the Rule 5 draft in 2018. Here in four games, his ERA was over 24. They sent him back. Miami grabbed him. He ended up in Colorado. Really blossomed in Colorado. Had some nice years. Now in his second year in Atlanta. And he is a slider machine. You can see why the Twins would have liked him in 2018. Danny, he throws the slider 67% of the time. Mm. And to righties, 76% of the time. Byron Buxton will be the first man he faces. Kinley, strongly built right-hander. He's got the pencil-thin mustache, and he delivers. Swing and miss at a, say it with me, slider. And the count is 0-1.
6: Yeah, that's no slider. That's an 88-mile-an-hour slider that late break and drops off the table.
7: Well, that's why he throws it so much. It's hard to hit. No balls and a strike. And he bounces this one in the left-handed batter's box. And it's 1-1. Kind of a almost a mechanical delivery when he comes down violently over the top. Sets, looks in, and delivers. And hit him. Oh, it smoked him right in the back. It was a sinker at 95, and you could hear it like dropping a watermelon off the back deck. That one hurts. Masa Abe is out, Twins trainer. Shelton is out, and that hurts. Oh, right in the left buttock. And that is going to leave Rob Manfred's signature all over Byron Buxton's backside. 95 in the glute. And a painful walk to first base for Byron Buxton. And again, it's the right hip is injured, and then he gets smoked in the left cheek. Got to run it out down there.
6: You know, some guys have more cheek than other, and sometimes you're lean like Buck. That one's going to hurt.
7: Yeah, not a lot of extra on anything that's not a muscle on Byron Buxton.
6: Yeah.
7: Kinley, just checking here. You only hit one guy all year. Lost that sinker in. And now here's Jeffers. It's a matchup now where you know he's going to throw the slider, Danny.
6: Mm-hmm.
7: They leave a huge hole on the right side, and that's where a righty like Jeffers can hit that slider.
6: It's got to be a slider that's up in the zone. Down and away, that's tough to kind of even get bat on it.
7: Here's the pitch, and it's off the plate away. It was a slider, one ball, no strikes. If he just would flatten one up top.
6: Yeah, we saw Buck running last time with Perez out there, left-hander. He just got hit in the backside. But
7: 1-0, swung on, hit high in the air to left field. Shallow pop for Dubon. Mauricio Dubon is under it. Gold glove winner as a utility player, makes the catch in left, and Jeffers pops up. He He's 0 for 3 tonight. It'll be Bell's turn. Nobody in scoring position, but Josh does have a chance to impact this ball game. He's 2 for 3. He's already driven in a pair. Josh Bell up to 74 runs batted in as the Twins DH. A couple of those RBI coming as a first baseman, but primarily a DH. He swings and misses here, and the count is 0-1. As a DH, strictly as a DH, not on the days they were playing somewhere else, the Twins' record for runs batted in, Nelly Cruz, 108. Then it's Paul Molitor drove in 100 in 1996. Then Chile, 93. Tony Oliva, 91. And then Molly again at 80. As a check swing, you didn't go 1-1. I bring that up.
6: You said Nelson Cruz, right?
7: Nelson Cruz leads the way. Now, I bring that up not only because Bell is going to be joining that group, but also Chili Davis jersey here today in the Thriving Club.
6: Yep.
7: A cool looking one. We don't see a lot of those. We should see more. One ball, one strike to Bell. Off the plate away, and the count is 2-1.
6: You know, the DH is really kind of, certain organizations kind of run that DH a little bit different, but the good clubs have that bopper. It's allowed guys to continue their career.
7: 2-1. Pitch wide. Well, case in point, Molitor, Tomei, Cruz. Pretty good players there.
6: Frank Thomas.
7: Three balls and a strike to Josh Bell. Was swinging 3-0 last time. Bell hunkers in, and the pitch, and it's wide ball 4. And here we go. Let's get some traffic going. Twins need some runs. Again, they haven't scored a run in the seventh inning or later since the first game of this series. But a hit batter and a walk, and now with one out, Royce Lewis, who has an RBI single, ground ball out, and a liner to short. Now, what has Royce's kryptonite been all year? Sliders away. And that's how teams have attacked him, and when he's really been effective, he spits on that pitch off the plate away, waits till he can get out in front of one, and pulls it to left field.
6: Yeah, he's got to be able to present it to where it looks somewhat of a strike. What do we call a strike ball?
7: The old strike ball.
6: Yeah.
7: There's the pitch, and it's taken for a strike. First pitch slider, 0-1. That didn't have as much lateral run to it.
6: No.
7: A more vertical tilt.
6: You know, sometimes when a guy has a slider, I'm going to go ahead and take one. I'm going to see if I can read it and look, find his release point.
7: Just kind of get a look at the shape.
6: Yeah,
7: in real time.
6: The spin on it. Where's it break?
7: 0-1. That one's off the plate away. Good read. It's 1-1. Hey, this series with Atlanta brought to you by the Minnesota Renaissance Festival, where adventure awaits. It's weekends August 22nd through October 4th in Shakopee. Tickets are on sale at renaissancefest.com. The 1-1. Swung on and missed. That's the one he wanted. One ball, two strikes. That's that slider that looks like it's pointed at your front shoulder, the inner half of the plate, and Royce just missed it. Again, it's a power slider at 88. Two on for Royce. Twins up 4-2. We're in the seventh. And he swings and pops this one back towards us, towards the press box. That's come down and rattles off a seat and bounces down into the lower bowl. Oh, the fan was there. They had their glove. Not have a souvenir. Just wearing that glove to keep their hand warm. Oh, he's so frustrated. Young youth baseball player has his jersey on. Hoping for another one. Hope Royce hits this one to a fan with a glove in left field. A 1-2 pitch. High, and it's 2-2. Boy, even one run here, even if you can just scratch one out, take a walk, ground ball, sack fly, just something to break up the drought, an oasis in the offensive desert here since the four-run first. Give the Twins a little more margin for error. 2-2 on the ground, foul. A different rhythm that time from Kinley, kind of sped him up. There is activity in the bullpen for Minnesota. Righty is up. The righty Hoffman for Minnesota. Man has a left-hander loose. With the lefty Clemens on deck, we'll see what they do. Kinley the right-hander for now. Two on, one out. 2-2 pitch. Down and away. Good take, Royce. Down now, full.

0: But his swing decision since coming back up from the minor leagues has gotten so much better.
1: You know, I recall, I think it was Torrey Hunter that got sent down one time. He was struggling a little bit. Went down, worked with the AAA hitting coach. Hit 17 home runs, came up, never sniffed the minors again. You know, sometimes you're frustrated that you get sent down, but sometimes it's beneficial.
0: Here's a 3-2. Swung on a miss, and Royce looks back into the glove. Can't believe he missed it. Had a couple of good passes at it, but Lewis strikes out, and now we'll see if Walt Weiss will make an appearance, and he will. Walt Weiss, outstanding player in his own right for many, many years, and a first-year manager here in Atlanta doing a heck of a job, is out to make a change. He'll bring in the lefty for Clemens. This pitching change brought to you by Upanor, a GF brand. 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
4: On this Northland Ford Out of Town Scoreboard Update, we're going to head to Fenway, stop into your local Northland Ford dealer today for a full lineup of Ford vehicles. Kind of a weird beginning to this one between the Red Sox and the Diamondbacks as Ketel Marte was placed on the restricted list before the game. He failed to show up to Fenway Park. Now there's some late reports saying it's due to personal reasons. Meanwhile, as for the game itself, I just got to play this highlight first.
5: First pitch of the bottom of the seventh, pulled down the right field line, and a home run for Mickey Gasper. Just fair inside the pesky pole, a line shot on the first pitch of the seventh thrown by Zach Littell. And the Red Sox have double figures. It's 10-1.
4: A little disappointed. I want some description on how stoic Mickey was going around the bases after that. His first home run this season, first home run as a Red Sox. They defeat the Diamondbacks 11-1.
0: And Mickey Gasper hitting home runs off Zach Littell. It's like an alumni game for the Minnesota Twins. Here it's Ray Kerr. Doesn't even show up on the lineup card that was distributed here in the press box today or the stat pack. But Kerr has worked 11 and two-thirds innings this year. He's a blade-thin left-hander. One win and two losses. The ERA is 5.64. Facing Cody Clemens, left on left. Out of Sacramento, California. And Kerr delivers. And the first pitch is chopped to the right side for Albies. Has it easily, flips to first. And Ray Kerr may not have been on the lineup card, but he does the job. And in one pitch, he's out of the inning. So the late game drought continues for the Twins offense. They still lead 4-2. We go to the eighth on your home for Twins baseball.
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0: Well, it's the eighth inning. It's the heart of the Atlanta order. Twins clinging to a 4-2 lead. They scored four runs in the first inning, haven't scored since. Two in the fifth for Atlanta, but they've got their best guys, Acuna, Olson, Harris, and it'll be up to Jeff Hoffman to silence them. Hoffman facing Acuna Jr., right on right, misses low, and it's one ball, no strikes. Well, this is why you go out and get a high-leverage, all-star reliever for a spot like this. Hoffman is appearing in his sixth game with Minnesota. And he slides a pitch over for a strike there, and it's 1-1. Good breaking ball. With the Twins, Hoffman is 0-1 with a 3.60 ERA, five innings, two runs on three hits. Six strikeouts you like, the five walks, a little scary. A big swing and miss. Acuna helped him out on a ball out of the zone. Now that slider is going to be his bread and butter. It's a slider split combo. Probably going to stay away from the split to the righty here. And Acuna has shown a willingness to Javi Baez after that pitch out of the zone. The 1-2. And it's out of the zone. He doesn't swing, and it's 2-2. Ronald Acuna Jr. knocked in the two runs for Atlanta. And the Twins trying to hang tough. That American League wildcard race and in the American League Central. Keep the White Sox from pulling away. The 2-2. Boy, dropped in for a called strike three. Came with a slider. But Danny, a little different look to that slider than the ones he was throwing down and away.
1: Yeah, that's the one that you throw at the hitter to flinch him. And when you got good break on it, it was a top part of the strike zone. But if you could throw that, that's a lost pitch. Lost art to be able to throw a breaking ball at a hitter to get him to flinch.
0: Now it's Olson, 0-2 with a walk in the ballgame. Hands out away from the body, and he checks his swing, and the count is 1-0. Olson will take some pitches, and he looks awkward, and yet he never is really truly off balance.
1: You don't see him chase too many balls to where he lower half will break down in the batter's box.
0: Spread out wide. He hits one hard on the ground, pass to diving Lewis into the right field corner. Bounces off the wall. He's headed for second. Keyshaw picks it up. He throws towards second. A dive, a slide, and a double for Matt Olson. His major league leading 67th extra base hit. And Olson is in scoring position. The tying run at the plate is Michael Harris the second. He went down and got one. It was below the zone. And he's spread out. He's got that strong lower half, Danny, and he has the strength to reach out and pull that ball sharply.
1: Pretty gutsy play there on his part, just advance into second base. Good play by Keyshaw.
0: 31 doubles for Olson. Boy, and that's a big 90 feet there for Atlanta. I know they're down two, but you don't need them all back here. Changes the pressure on Hoffman. No double play possibility. Is a pitch wide, one ball, no strikes. And it just feels a little more ominous as a pitcher, as a defender, when the guy's at second, not at first. Harris goes up on his front toe, leaning into the back leg, his left. And he swings and rolls one back up the middle. Diving stop by Clemens from his knee. Throws to first for the out as Olson goes to third. He saved a run, and he recorded an out on the same play. A dandy play defensively by Cody Clemens.
1: It's a highlight play right there. Great first step, good reaction. Didn't have time to get up. He just leaned on one knee. And in popping up, he turned and rotated his body, and on the right knee was in great position to throw a strike to first base.
0: Yeah, those are the type of plays that win games for you. Here's Dubon, not out of the woods yet. Runner at third, two out. And a big swing and miss to Dubon, the righty. And the count is 0-1. He's just two for his last 21. Circle that play from Cody Clemens here in the eighth inning. Twins up 4-2. Pitch to Dubon, bounces, and a great backhand pickup there by Jeffers, 1-1. Hey, come sail away with the Twins on Yacht Rock night. It's Friday, August 28th. Catch the smooth sounds of a pregame Yacht Rock cover band. Score a captain's hat with a special ticket package. And enjoy postgame fireworks. Cruise into Target Field with your tickets at twins.com/yachtrock. A nautical theme, Yacht Rock and SpongeBob in the same series. Pitch fouled straight back. Down there in the studio, Gino's pounding on the table saying, why not a Gilligan's Island night? One ball and two strikes to Dubon. Runner at third, infield back. Hoffman trying to get him to the bat rack here in the eighth. Twins up 4-2. And the pitch is taken low. Twins trying to stop a little losing streak. Lost all three to the Phillies. Trying to get back to four games under, stay in the race, and also snap this not insignificant 11-game skid against Atlanta that dates back to 2019. 2-2. Swung on and hit down the right field line, foul. Do you ever hear it still from Atlanta fans all these years later?
1: Occasionally, but, you know, I still get some fan mail, but when I go down there.
0: Well, you did hang Herbeck's jersey out the window.
1: And I brought the bobblehead doll with him and Gant.
0: The 2-2 in the air, foul again down the right field line. I would imagine there's a certain section of the Atlanta population of a certain age that still would probably not like to see Herbie walking down the sidewalk.
1: Well, they'll tell you that, you know, listening to Terry Pendleton talk about we turned the blowers on and Gant and Herbeck pulling Gant off first base.
0: That was a good play.
1: I got an assist.
0: 2-2. That's down and away 3-2. Yeah, people forget your perfectly executed throw to miss the cutoff man and hit the pitcher set that whole thing up.
1: Well, the cutoff man let it go. It was designed play. That's the first time we ran it all year.
0: You got to save something for a big spot.
1: That's right.
0: 3-2. Never gets old watching you trot home with that winning run.
1: No.
0: 3-2. Olson's at third. Hoffman trying to leave him there. The 3-2. Checked out. Did he go? The appeal to first. He did not. And that's going to be a walk. But Hoffman now with 7 strikeouts, 6 walks, and that means that the tying runs are aboard, and Albies becomes the go-ahead run at the plate, a lefty-righty matchup, and Albies 20 homers. Now, he is just 2 for his last 22, but he can pop one. And Pete Mackey's out to chat with Hoffman and the entire infield. We're in the bottom of the eighth inning, looking ahead, top of the eighth, looking ahead, brought to you by James Hardy. This series continues tomorrow at 6:40. Zebby Matthews up against another former Twin in Tyler Mahle. And you look ahead to home improvements, look to James Hardy, Hardy Siding, America's number one brand of siding. Mackey back to the dugout. How big is that Clemens play now? 4-2 Twins lead. All 4 runs in the first inning. They've had just an infield hit since the fourth. Just 2 hits total since the first. Runners on the corners here for Atlanta. Albies, wide open stance, and he takes inside, and the count is 1-0. He's not a big guy, but he leans way back on his back leg, and then his front foot cuts a hypotenuse in the batter's box. It's almost Matt Wallner-like in how open he is. But then he leans way back. Bat flat on his back shoulder. Swings into it, and he pops one foul down the right field line deep into the seats. And the count 1-1. He's way open to start, Danny, but by the time that pitch is delivered, he is coiled.
1: A lot of moving parts. And when you have your lower half moving, it takes your head, your eyes, they shift as well.
0: 2 on behind Hoffman, 2 out, a 2-run lead. We're in the eighth inning. A 1-1 pitch. Swung on and popped in the air to left field. Roden's there, looks up into the night sky, makes the catch, inning's over. danger averted for the time.

0: runs on a hit, two men left. We go to the home eighth. Twins leading 4-2. This is your home for Twins baseball.
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0: Ray Kerr is back out there. He'll face Brooks Lee, keeping Lee in the right-handed batter's box. And the first pitch hit him, I think, on the foot. And Brooks is going to go to first base. Twins will take that. They need base runners, Danny. They need a little bit of insurance, and they have struggled to move runners around after an explosive opening inning.
2: And now here's Derek. He's got some options. Culpepper can bunt. But also, and then you'd have Roden, lefty-lefty matchup.
0: You go to Caratini, maybe.
2: Caratini.
0: Kreider could play some defense. You've got options.
2: You have options with the right-handed bats.
0: And you know the Twins, Doug, yeah, they've gone through all the different versions. Culpepper takes up and away, one ball, no strikes. Always have to play a couple of innings ahead. If we do this, what do they do? There was some activity in that Atlanta bullpen. Twins have Gomez up now. Short lead at first, and Culpepper watches down and away, and it's 2-0. There's a big hole on the right side. They just haven't seen enough of Culpepper to know if he's the type of guy to shorten up and poke it that way or not. We've seen some quality swings, though, last couple of games. Real nice at bat against Duran. He swings and misses here at a curveball. That's the best pitch and the most used pitch for Kerr, a lefty curveball. And he spins it up there at about 80, and it's got some depth to it. Throws it for a strike. Drops another one in there for a strike, and that time, again, Culpepper decided not to swing. It ends up right on the bottom of the zone. Kind of a three-quarter angle and just
2: yeah, that's his best pitch that he can. He tries to run the fastball with some tail to it. Not commanding that early here.
0: Steps awkwardly over to first, and Lee steps back. Olsen tags him on the shoulder. A four-run first for the Twins. They scored four runs before they made it out, and since then they have just three hits. Culpepper watches high, and the count 3-2. This becomes a giant pitch. If Kerr loses Culpepper, or now that bunt really, I think, becomes a part of the conversation with Roden. Before you flip to the top of the lineup, Twins looking for insurance. They're leading this game 4-2. As much as they love Gomez, just give him as big a cushion as you can. Got to think curveball here. 3-2. Swung on and fouled straight back. It was a curveball.
2: If you are thinking about bunting, if Culpepper reaches first and second, nobody out.

0: You got to look at your lineup card and find out who's my best bunter.
1: That's probably Ryan Kreidler.
0: Okay, so that'd be Kreidler. Kreidler stays in the ball game, and then you send Clemens out into left field. We've seen that move.
1: And, you know, that's all churning through the brain of Mark Hallberg, the bench coach. The 3-2 swung on and cracked into left field. That's going to drop for a base hit. Dubon puts his glove up Deke style. Heck of an AB there for Kalen Culpepper. Attaboy. Fun to watch him growing up. Clean single for Culpepper. And the Twins now two on, nobody out. And Roden into the box. And now the cat and mouse starts. And again, that curveball is his favorite pitch. And he throws it to lefties and he throws it to righties. Looks a little different, obviously, to the lefty. Riley at third is in about a step and a half, not quite on the grass. Olsen's crashing from first. Roden pulls the bat back, and it's a sinker in off the plate, 1-0. Roden can bunt. Takes a long look at Ramon Borrego in that third base coach's box. And now Riley's in another half a step, cups his glove around his ear. They crash from first, and Roden pops it up over the net, not nearly into the thriving club, and it's 1-1. That was another fastball. That was a fastball up and in. What do they tell you when he squares?
0: Yeah, man.
1: Fastball
0: throw it
1: up and in.
0: A tendency to bunt it up in the air.
1: He's not thrown his favorite pitch yet. Sinker and a fastball. It's 1-1. They crash with Olsen. He squares, and the bunt is pushed up the third baseline. Beautifully done. Kerr picks it up. He throws to first, throws high, and he pulled Albies off the bag, and everybody's safe. Boy, deaden that one beautifully, Danny. That's the way you teach them.
0: Well, you deaden it, but also you bunt it to the third base side. As we were talking about Olsen, if you bunt it to the first base side, Olsen's going to get the out at third base. Well placed there by Roden.
1: So now Kreidler will run for Roden. Roden gets his job done. That's a nice execution from that young man. And the bases are loaded with nobody out for Kishol. It was a bases loaded situation that allowed the Twins to score their four in the first inning. They will score an error on the pitcher there, so it's a sacrifice and an error. Infield now forced all the way in for Kishol. Looking for his third hit. It could be a backbreaker. Lee's at third, Culpepper's at second. Kreidler's at first. And Kishol checks at that curveball, and he fouled it into the glove, and the count is 0-1. Kishol looks back and says, what? Eric Shelton.
0: No, he said it was a foul ball.
1: Yeah, and Shelty didn't agree, neither did Kishol. Infield is in. Riley, the veteran, at third. Jarvis, the youngster, in his 36th game at short. Albies, a veteran, at second. Olsen, the veteran, at first base. Outfield is still deep. A lot of green between the infielders and the outfielders. And the pitch is off the plate away, and the count is 1-1. The type of hitter that Luke Kishol is, he'll spill balls into that shallow outfield area. And there's a lot more green out there now with the infield in. We saw it come into play yesterday for the Twins. Kishol pops this one foul out of play. Remember the pop-up that ended up tying the game because Lewis was in, couldn't get back. Four to two, Minnesota. Bases full of Twins. Nobody's out in the eighth. Infield tight for the Braves. Kerr delivers. Popped up. Back of first base, foul territory. Olsen over there. He's near the line. He makes the catch right on the warning track. A frustrated Kishol will stomp back to the dugout. He's out number one, and it'll be up to Byron. Boy, it was a curveball, Danny, and it was down and out of the zone, and he just couldn't lay off it. And here's Buck. These spots have been tough for Byron this season, as hot as he was early in the year. He's just 2-for-13 with the bases loaded. He does have a grand slam, and he swings and misses. Count is 0-1. He's been hitting the ball sharply to the left side of the infield. And with the infield in, Danny, that's got a chance to get through now.
0: That's a good recipe for Byron Buxton.
1: Just a .162 average with runners in scoring position on the year. And he watches a curveball stay wide. And 1-1. Now, if you leave a curveball up to Byron,

0: He can do some damage. Dubon is deep in left. Harris is in straightaway center field. Big gap in left center. 1-1. That's down 2-1. Byron has walked, singled, been hit by a pitch. Twins lead 4-2. Try to tag on some insurance here in the home eighth. Bases were loaded with nobody out. Now they're loaded with one out. Kerr delivers. Buxton hits a pop-up. First base, Olson again. Still on the infield dirt. Infield fly rule in effect. Back-to-back pop-ups with the bases loaded and nobody out. And now it'll be up to Jeffers to drive in the runs with two away. Ugh.
1: Similar pitches, same results to Keyshaw and Byron Buxton right there.
0: That curveball, I think Buck would like to have another look at. It was a hittable pitch. Infield now backs up. Boy, Kerr looking for the Houdini here. Jeffers is 0-3 tonight. First pitch hit on the ground to Albies. Albies picks it up, the throw to first. Twins don't score as Kerr loads the bases with nobody out and comes away with nary a bruise. A Houdini for Ray Kerr, and that means the Twins and Gomez will have to protect just a 4-2 lead. We go to the ninth next on your home for Twins baseball.
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0: Yoendris Gomez, still perfect in save opportunity, 17-for-17, and number 18 presents itself right now. He'll face the bottom third of the order. Yastrzemski, a righty. Riley, a righty. Then the lefty, Jarvis, though I'm sure Walt Weiss will be looking at his bench for that spot. Cody Clemens, who made the defensive play of the game in the previous half inning to save a run at second base, moves out to left field. Kreidler stays in the game at second. And the first pitch is taken inside for ball one by Yastrzemski. As good as Gomez has been, he's been shaky lately in that he has walked 10 batters in his last 11 2/3 innings. No base runners here. And there's a pitch for a strike. Lefties, pardon me, this is Yastrzemski, the lefty. I think I erroneously referred to him as a right-hander. Lefties have been much tougher task for Gomez. Sweeper fastball combo, not quite as effective as a pitch wide in the count 2-1.
1: Yeah, you've talked about those walks his last couple outings, and that's kind of pitched him into some jams, but kind of a walking that tightrope.
0: He's given up runs in each of his last two outings as the 2-1 is wide and the count is 3-1. He's throwing a bunch of cutters. Now, where he got beat the other night was with a changeup, and that's been a pitch he's working on to lefties, but tough to debut a newer pitch in a critical spot, and he ended up throwing a changeup that got poked the other way through the left side for a base hit, and the Twins got walked off. I think that was the game, if I'm not mistaken, in Seattle. Oh, that was at Milwaukee. That was Bowers. 3-1, and the pitch. And it's taken down for ball four. Well, if you're an Atlanta fan, you're sitting there going, they loaded the base.

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2: Jarvis. Veteran bench bat right now, though. It's the dangerous Austin Riley. Gomez delivers, and he misses down and away. And it's one ball and no strikes. And this crowd is nervous. And deservedly so. When you've lost a couple in a row, and you've lost 11 in a row to this team, tensions can run a little high. Swallow a little double play here and calm everything down. A 1-0 on the ground, a little nubber towards first. It'll be grabbed by Lewis. He'll tag Riley for the out. Runner advances. So one away, here we go. The hitter is Dominic Smith. How big is that Clemens play now, Danny? Boy, you knew at the time. But if Cody doesn't make that play, I mean, you don't even dream on or try to extrapolate how that inning could have unfolded.
3: Well, they would have scored one run for sure.
2: At least one. And so even given that, you'd have the tying run at second base right now. But instead, it's going to be Dominic Smith, the veteran, well-traveled. A former Met. He was a Giant for a minute. Always had tremendous tools.
3: Yeah, Walt Weiss uses his bench. He's been pinch hit 25 times this year, as 23 times, five hits.
2: Smith hitting 264. He has eight homers on the year. Big spot. Tying run at the plate. That's left-handed Smith. Big, thickly built. Takes a strike on the inside corner, and it's 0-1. It's a game the Twins really need. Dominic Smith's nickname is the Sloth Bear. I don't even know how to take that. Sloths are slow, right? He's been a Met, National, a Red Sox, a Red, a Giant. Now in the box for Atlanta, and he takes a pitch just off the plate, going to challenge it.
4: Pitch is called a ball, the catcher's challenging.
2: Bruce Dreckman's called a nice game tonight. I think this is going to be a strike.
4: Pitch is a strike, counts to 0-2.
2: Let this Target Field crowd tell the story there as Dreckman fills in the blanks. Wonderful challenge there from Jeffers. Come on, Yoendris, here we go. Twins up 4-2. Trying to snap a three-game losing streak this year and an 11-game losing streak to Atlanta. Can't afford to slip to six games under here in this tough stretch against contending National League teams. Lost three to the Phillies. You have these three with Atlanta, then San Diego. Every win critical. The 0-2, fouled straight back. Gomez has been a revelation. Trying to slam the door tonight. The real pitching hero tonight has been Travis Adams. Taylor Rogers and Travis Adams.
3: Yeah, the bullpen came in and really shut down a pretty good offense here. Good matchup, good job by Derek tonight.
2: Using his pieces. He can do that with the best of them. 0-2 drops just low.
3: You know, that's what's key is managing a ball game like that, and how do my pitchers match up against their hitters based on what they throw, what they swing at. And when you get the right matchups, and like you said, Adams did outstanding here tonight. He had three strikeouts in two innings.
2: The 1-2 pitch taken just off the plate, 2-2. You know, you go back to that fifth inning, and Atlanta had gotten to over. They hit some balls hard. They had two runs in, a man on. And it's Olson Harris. And so you go to your veteran lefty, and Rogers flips that sweeper at him and gets out of that, and then Adams takes it from there. Scoreless from Hoffman, who walked the tightrope, and now Gomez, and this ball in the air left field. The new left fielder is Clemens. Cody races in and makes the catch, and there are two away. I don't care where he's lined up. When the ball is hit towards Cody Clemens, I just start writing it out in my scorebook. Here's Drake Baldwin. Well, Baldwin's 2-for-4, and he's dangerous. Home run power, 20 on the year, one of four players.

0: with 20 or more home runs for Atlanta. Gomez is one out away from what would be a huge win for the Twins. Here it comes. Runners going to third, and it's taken for a strike. Indifference allowing Yastrzemski to advance. No balls and a strike to Drake Baldwin. And again, another case in point example of the difference that Cody's defensive play made and how this inning can unfold. The 0-1. Swung and a miss. It's 0-2, and the Twins are a strike away from one they really need. Crowd on its feet. No balls, two strikes. Two-run lead. Here it comes. Fouled away. The count stays at 0-2. Twins seeking their 61st win of the year. Trying to hand Atlanta their 51st loss. It will be the first win against Atlanta since 2019. 0-2. Swung on and popped up foul territory. Third base side. Lee chasing after it. He's at the wall. It's three rows into the seats. Brooks Lee lost his hat chasing after that one. Still 0-2. Twins put up four in the first. They've been hanging on since. No balls and two strikes here. The final strike awaits Gomez. Here it comes. Check swing, foul ball. Boy, that was a heater at 98. Inside,
1: that was filthy right there.
0: Ooh, that thing had a wicked tail on it. Baldwin was a hockey player growing up near Madison, Wisconsin. Went to Madison West. He awaits the 0-2 pitch. Second year man, and the pitch is swung on and hit high in the air to left center field. Clemens racing after it, back at the warning track, and he makes the two-handed catch as he kisses up against that Treasure Island logo, and the Twins will shake hands to celebrate a 4-2 win over the Atlanta Braves. Another save for Gomez. 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Big time win for the Twins, who put up four in the first, and with some great work by their bullpen in support of Bailey Ober tonight, take care of game one of this three-game series. We're going to check in with Gino on what's to come on the postgame download when we come back, hopefully chatting with Cody Clements, who did it with the bat and the glove again here tonight. Big win for the Twins.
2: Chris, that'd be awesome if you guys get Cody for our postgame guest. Fitting guy to catch the final out in this one as the Twins snap a three-game losing skid here in 2026 and an 11-game losing skid overall against the Atlanta Braves. We'll have much more on that coming up on the Affinity Plus Federal Credit Union postgame download. 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
2: Yeah, Danny's going to join me down here. We're going to chat about this victory, the first one in over 7 years for the Twins against Atlanta. Have highlights. We're also keeping our eyes on a good game in Chicago between the Cubs and the White Sox. First, let's go to a break. When we come back on the other side, Chris with the totals, and hopefully Chris and Danny chatting with Cody Clements right here in your home for Twins baseball.
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0: Chris and Danny back at Target Field, and we're joined by one of the heroes tonight, Cody Clemons, kind enough to join us from the dugout. And Cody, I know you had a nice night with the bat. I want to talk about your glove. Danny and I both felt at the time that diving stop you made to save and run in the eighth might have been the biggest play of the ball game. Walk us through it.
10: Yeah, just I was playing kind of in the four hole a little bit with Michael Harris up, and you know, we hit a hard ground ball off slider, and I just felt like I got a good jump on it and had to lay out there, you know, runner on second, and thankfully I made the play.
0: Is that one, once you spear it, are you thinking, do I have time to pop up? Do I have to throw from a knee? Because you twist it around, put yourself in a pretty good position without standing up.
10: Yeah, I mean, he hit it pretty hard. So, like, I felt like off the bat, you know, he wasn't down the line. I know he's really fast. So I just, you know, got up to a knee and tried to get rid of it as quick as I could.
0: You play so many positions so well, but people may not realize second probably is where you played the most with Texas and whatnot, right?
10: Yeah, the majority of my career, you know, or baseball life, I guess, in college and professionally, I've spent the most time at second base for sure.
11: Cody, talk a little bit about the players. Do you get to have the pitch com in your hat?
10: Yeah, certain guys do. I think there's like a
11: they allow five guys.
10: Yeah,
11: I think,
10: something
11: this
10: like
11: year.
10: That. Yeah.
11: Are you one of the guys that have one?
10: Yeah. Okay. I have one up the middle.
11: So you know what pitch is coming, and then therefore you could kind of okay, if it's a breaking ball to a left-hander, I can anticipate. Maybe it coming to my left, and how beneficial is that?
10: Yeah, it's very beneficial. I mean, there's been a few times where, you know, I try and anticipate it as late as possible. You know, I don't want to tip any pitches.
11: Yep.
10: But, you know, it helps for sure with jumps and reads, but sometimes it's weird. Like, you know, he might throw a changeup down and away, and he's early, but he hits off the end of the bat up the middle, mm-hmm. and then you – It's sometimes it gets you, but majority of the time you kind of anticipate the right thing.
11: Talk about the progression here with Gomez here on the mound. Every good team has to have that back end guy, and he has really kind of stepped into that role.
10: Yeah, he's been great. I mean, I think him and Pete have been working on whatever it is, and you know, it's electric. He's once he's getting in the zone, it looks like he's pretty hard to hit off of. So we love having him, and you know, he's settled in that role, like you said.
11: You know, Cody, I got to go back to the Field of Dreams game there. Yes. Just because it's still – that was special to me, and I know it was special to all the players, especially you, because afterwards, talking to your dad, he was donating a Boston Red Sox jersey, and you guys were going to present that after the game somewhere?
0: He wore the jersey.
11: He wore the –
10: he was wearing, like, an old-school Red Sox jersey. Yeah. And then, yeah, I mean – We didn't have time to play catch out there before the game, so then after the game at Field of Dreams, we went out there and did it, and it was awesome. It was pretty funny. There was fans all walking everywhere.
11: Wow.
10: We just went right in the middle of them, and then they started realizing what was going on. So it was awesome. I mean, that's a super cool moment that I'll cherish forever.
0: Now, this club's got a lot of super cool moments ahead of it still, Cody. You're a big reason why. Go celebrate this one. Great win tonight.
10: Thank you.
0: That's Cody Clemons, and he is, I think, probably the MVP of this club in many respects here as the Twins pick up a big win over Atlanta 4-2 here today. Let's get to our final lines. With every double play the Twins turn this season, Innovative donates $100 to Simon Says Give at the end of the year. That's for every double play the Twins turn in 2026, courtesy of innovative. Let's go ahead and get to those happy final lines. Four runs on 10 hits for the Twins. All four runs and four of the 10 hits came in the first inning. One error and 11 runners left on base. Still plenty of chances. There's going to be an explosion here eventually where they put up 9, 10, 12 runs in a ballgame. Two runs on seven hits for Atlanta. They committed an error, I should say. The Twins did not commit an error. Atlanta, two runs, seven hits, one error, seven runners.

0: left on base for Atlanta in this one. The winning pitcher is Travis Adams. Again, Bailey Ober, 4 1/3. Raj was great, 2/3 of an inning. He's been on a nice little heater. And then Travis Adams was dynamite, 2 innings, 6 7. He went 6 up, 6 down. He struck out 3 batters. Travis is now 3-0 on the year. The save for Gomez, 18 for 18. Martin Perez takes the loss. He falls to 8-7. His streak of 18 consecutive scoreless innings evaporated in the blink of an eye before an out was recorded. But to his credit, and again, this is the toughness of Martin Perez that we've seen throughout his career, he didn't allow another scratch and ended up getting 5 innings. They had a pitcher up in the first inning in the bullpen, and he ended up giving him 5 innings and saving that pen here tonight. Twins win. They moved to 61-65. As for what that means in all the various pennant races, I don't have a clue, and Gino's going to have to sort all of that out somehow in the postgame download. I know it's better to win than lose, and the Twins win tonight in game one of the series. Atlanta falls to 74-51, and the Twins snap that 11-game losing streak against Atlanta, their first win over the Braves since Miguel Sano's walk-off with Luis Arraez aboard in front of him back in August of 2019. 2 hours, 40 minutes to play this after a 51-minute rain delay. It didn't have any rain, so I guess it would be a cautionary delay. 19,990 were here to watch a Twins win tonight. Twins will try to win a series tomorrow, try to make it 2 in a row. They'll give the ball to Zebby Matthews. Zebby, 6-8 with a 5.34 earned run average against another former Twin in Tyler Mahle. Like Martin Perez, throw a lot of cutters, move the ball around, be surgical when he is right. He's 4-9 on the year with a 4.64 earned run average. That game is set for a 6:40 start. We'll be on the air at 6, of course, with our pregame lineup card. That'll be headed by Mark Janowski. Mark is standing by right now with Dan Gladden. They've got the postgame download to celebrate all the ins and outs of a 4-2 Twins win. That starts right now on your home for Twins baseball. This is Chris Atterbury, and you're listening to Twins baseball on the flagship Newstalk 830 WCCO.
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0: Second year man, and the pitch is swung on and hit high in the air to left center field. Clemens racing after it, back at the warning track, and he makes the two-handed catch as he kisses up against that Treasure Island logo, and the Twins will shake hands to celebrate

0: a 4-2 win over the Atlanta Braves.
1: Yeah, very fitting that Cody Clemens hauls in the final out of this one. He had a hand in this one, both at the plate and in the field, as the Twins defeat Atlanta 4-2. With it, they snap a three-game losing skid here in 2026. More impressively, it's their first win over the Atlanta Braves in over 7 years, and they snap an 11-game slide against Atlanta. Again, 4-2, four runs in the first inning. Twins make that hold up as they nurse this one into the winner's circle. Welcome, everyone, to the Affinity Plus Federal Credit Union postgame download. Mark Chudnowski, our network studios, being joined by Danny Glenn. Danny, it seems like it's been a while since you and I have done this,
2: Doctor. Yeah, it's been a little while. You've been upstairs with us working the ship up there, but it's nice to get back down here. And like you said, the recipe was the bullpen for the Twins here today, and especially a little help from Martin Perez with the two walks in the first inning. That really kind of set the table a little bit for what the Twins were trying to do. Got some big hits. Josh Bell doinked one down there. Clemens got the base hit after that, but four runs held up, a little surprise there.
1: Yeah, we'll get to that maybe when we end this segment. Okay. I want to stay on some positive notes first, and I want your interview that you guys had with Cody at the end of the game of this one. I thought you asked some good questions, that asking about having the pitch con so he could figure out some of the positioning and everything. I've watched Cody this year. We've all watched Cody this year. Honestly, he is the Twins' best defensive option at first base, at second base, and in right field. And what a testament that is, not only that you just say that, but on any given day, if you put the guy in multiple spots, he's going to come up with plays that make you be very appreciative of his skill set.
2: Absolutely, and that's the sign of a very smart, high IQ player, a very talented player, because you know that we'll send players out to certain positions and crossing your fingers, knowing that maybe that's not their best position, but we're going to take a chance by putting them out there. With Cody Clemens, you can put him in there, and you miss center field. He's played some fine center field as well for the Twins this year. So Cody's been one of those guys that you just really appreciate the skill set that he has, especially the path that he has taken to get to here.
1: Yep.
2: It hasn't always been easy for him, especially with the name on the back of his jersey and Clemens.
1: Yeah, a little bit of an extra battle and obstacles for him because of that heritage. Danny, you were talking about his IQ. I think that's reflective not just in positioning and defensive, but going back to the first inning after Josh Bell has the bloop, ground rule doubled on the right field line to plate two with the bases loaded. Royce Lewis and Cody Clemens respond back-to-back right after that with the first pitch of the at-bat. And that's that IQ I want to ask you about because I feel like they're sensing a Perez there struggling, not having it. And after Bell does that, they know, or at least they're hoping, what they're going to get, and they're ready to jump on it.
2: You know, keep an eye on Clemens here because I think I've been tracking him a little bit. And when there's situations like that where there's a rally going, he likes to jump on the first pitch. I like to say that because sometimes people will scout it and, follow up and put that in a report. But I've noticed that Cody likes to jump on the first pitch when there's a little bit of a rally going, trying to ambush somebody. And like you just said, he's struggling a little bit. I've got to throw a strike. Mm-hmm. And he guessed right on that and was able to whistle it to the right field.
1: Yeah, almost tried to play the guy's strengths against him
2: because of the context
1: of the situation.
2: But that's get back to his IQ and what he's thinking in the batter's box.
1: Travis Adams, everything the Twins needed and then some tonight. Yeah. When you look at them trying to make a four-run first inning hold up in this one, and then when other guys weren't exactly clean coming out of the bullpen, but Travis Adams, a very, very nice performance.
2: And it was so good, I thought, in the sixth inning with a couple of strikeouts, weak fly ball out, that, you know what, it made it easy for Derek Shelton to say, he's going back out there. We're going to give him one more inning, and then it complements your bullpen for the eighth and the ninth.
1: And it was so interesting because at first it was like, okay, is he just trotting him back out here to face Austin Riley because then he got some lefties?
2: Exactly.
1: But it's like, no, he strikes out Riley, and then he takes care of Jarvis easily, and then they're like, yeah, you know what? We don't care what side of the plate Drake Baldwin's hitting from. We're going to let Travis Adams face him.
2: And wouldn't you say it's also a learning curve for Adams in situations like this?
1: I would think he still feels that way.
2: Personality that strives on high energy situations, and to be able to come in and be able to go two innings and shut down the Atlanta Braves, that is a feather in his cap. That's something that he's going to grow on. It's another step in his growth period here at the big league level.
1: The one area, the only area I'm a little area I'm down on that we're going to end on.

0: was just trying to make the four runs in the first inning. Nice, but we saw that not be able to really hold up yesterday. They only plated one more yesterday, and that was in the third, and we know what happened. So I'm trying to look. They had traffic. They had traffic still against Perez in some of the innings after the first. Just couldn't quite come up with that knock. So I'm trying to look for that offense again that can find their way to crooked numbers, you know, in multiple innings at a game.
1: You know, I always tell people that there's three phases of the ball game. There's the pitching part of it, there's the hitting part of it, and there's the defense part of it. Tonight we saw a little bit of everything with the defense with Cody Clemens out there, with the pitching of the bullpen, and then enough offense in the first inning to get it done. So collectively, sometimes it's just pitching that'll win you a ball game. Sometimes it's all offense, and then defense never goes in a slump. Remember that.
0: Fourth part of the ball game. You and I wrapping it up.
1: Wrapping it up. We're doing that.
0: All right, get out of here,
1: Danny.
0: Right,
1: thank you very much.
0: Danny joining me here on the post-game palaver. Twins victorious 4-2 the final over Atlanta in this series versus Atlanta. 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Let's take a break. When we come back, highlights from this one right here on your home for Twins baseball.
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0: 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The threat of some weather in the area here around Target Field led to a 51-minute delay before we got first pitch going, but then once we did, Twins were ready to jump on Martin Perez. Let's get to the Sheboygan Sausage Company Twins highlights. Bailey Ober, the starter for the Twins today. He got through four and a third in this one. He left runners on the corners in a laborious top of the first inning, and then the Twins pounced on Perez, snapped his streak of 18 consecutive scoreless innings in emphatic fashion in that bottom of the first, as Luke Keyshaw had a leadoff double, back-to-back walks by Byron Buxton and Ryan Jeffers, bases loaded for Josh Bell.
9: Swung on and hit in the air. Might have broken his bat down the right field line. Yastrzemski chasing. It's going to drop. And it's a fair ball. It hops up into the seats. It was fair by about a foot. 250th double of Josh Bell's career. comes with the bases loaded here.

0: in the opening inning. It's a ground rule, two-base hit of the Twins lead 2-0.
1: Yeah, and Josh Bell now 62 RBI with runners in scoring position this season. Royce Lewis wasted little time extending the Twins' advantage.
0: Royce. And Royce cracks one into center field. That's going to drop for a base hit. Jeffers will score. Bell goes to third. It's a 3-0 Twins lead as Royce Lewis smelling some blood in the water here with a first pitch RBI single to center.
1: Yeah, and then Cody Clemens followed suit. A first pitch that he chopped through the hole on the right side in the outfield. Bell touching home, and it was 4-0 the Twins with a 4-run opening frame in back-to-back games. It stayed 4-0 until the fifth inning. Austin Riley had a leadoff single. He went to third on Drake Baldwin's one-out double to right field, setting the stage for Ronald Acuna Jr., who then singled to left field to plate the pair and make it a 4-2 game. Acuna has a hit in all seven games he's played in his career versus the Twins, and now has 10 RBI in those games against Minnesota. That chased Bailey Ober. Taylor Rogers came out of the bullpen, did a nice job as he retired Matt Olson and Michael Harris II. Twins had runners on in the second, the third, the fourth, and the fifth, but Perez kept them from adding on. Travis Adams, a pair of strikeouts and a 1-2-3 sixth. Perez Knight done after five. Victor Medora set the Twins down in order. Braves 3-up, 3-down versus Adams in the seventh inning. Tyler Kinley hit Byron Buxton in the left butt cheek, leading off the bottom of the seventh. Bell had a one-out walk. Then Ray Kerr came on with two outs and retired Clemens on one pitch. Jeff Hoffman had the eighth inning. Matt Olson had a one-out double down the right field line. Michael Harris II stepped to the plate.
0: He swings and rolls one back up the middle. Diving stop by Clemens from his knee. Throws to first for the out as Olson goes to third. He saved a run, and he recorded an out on the same play. A dandy play defensively by Cody Clemens.
1: Yeah, it was a fantastic play by Clemens, diving to his right while he was playing second base in that one. Not just saving a hit, but saving a run and keeping the Twins with that two-run cushion. And that would be big because Hoffman would leave two on as Ozzie Albies lined out on a sharp liner to Alan Roden in left to end that frame. Twins had the bases loaded in the bottom of the eighth with no outs thanks to a hit by a pitch, a hit, and then an E1 on a sack bunt by Roden. But Kerr was able to pull the Houdini. Keyshaw and Buxton popped out. Jeffers grounded out. You're shaking your head and you're hoping, boy, I hope that doesn't come back to bite us as it's 4-2 heading to the ninth. And then Yoendris Gomez issues a leadoff walk to Mike Yastrzemski, holding your breath. But Gomez retired the next three. It was a little close for comfort, but the Twins hold on. They win this one by a score of 4-2, snap their 11-game losing skid against Atlanta. For the Twins, 4 runs on 10 hits, no errors, 3 for 12 with runners in scoring position, 11 men left on base. The Twins now 61-65 on the year. Braves are 74-51, 2 runs on 7 hits, 1 error, 1 for 6 with runners in scoring position, 8 men left on base. Travis Adams, the win. He is 3-0 on the season. Martin Perez took the loss. He drops to 8-7. He went 5 innings, allowed 4 runs, all earned on 9 hits with 3 strikeouts and walked 2. Yoendris Gomez picked up his 18th save. Bailey Ober went 4 1/3, allowed the 2 runs on 6 hits, fan 4, walked 1, but he needed 94 pitches before being lifted there, giving up the 2 runs in the top of the fifth inning. 19,990 here at Target Field in a game that took 2 hours and 40 minutes, and that was after that 51-minute weather delay off the top. Twins highlights brought to you by the Sheboygan Sausage Company, America's tradition since 1933. Time to check out our Treasure Island Diamond Player of the Game. It became a game of the bullpen on who was going to come in out of that pen for the Twins and really do their job, and there was only one real solid answer in that one, and it was this guy, Travis Adams.
2: Check swing, he went around on it, and he is out number one, and a pitch. Strike three on the outside corner, Albies. Back-to-back strikeouts for Adams.
3: Travis Adams, couple of strikeouts and a fly ball out, three up, three down.
0: 0-2, swung and a miss. Nice job, Travis Adams. 3 strikeouts and 4 batters faced. First pitch tapped right back to the mound. Adams having a night, picks it up, scurries towards first, flips underhand to Lewis.
1: Yeah, Travis Adams with 2 scoreless, hitless innings, including 3 strikeouts. He really needed that after he gave up some runs here in his last 2 outings. It's his first scoreless outing for the Twins in a win since July 28th against the Royals. Travis Adams, the Treasure Island Diamond Player of the Game, Treasure Island Resort and Casino, is the exclusive casino partner of the Minnesota Twins. 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Well, when we come back, it was a wild one in the Windy City. We're going to have that in the out-of-town scoreboard and try to figure out the standings next here in your home for Twins baseball.
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1: 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One thing of note tomorrow for the Saints, Ryan Gallagher is scheduled to get the start. He was recently named a Twins co-minor league pitcher of the week. Major League scoreboard, not a full slate of games, but some very interesting games and important games in terms of the American League wild card race going on here across the majors. In the American League Central, Kansas City has won three of their last four as they got by the Athletics today by a score of 9-4. Other teams in the American League, and we're going to spotlight them right now. Detroit goes on the road and picks up an impressive win at Pittsburgh.
12: The pitch. Fly ball, deep right field, way back and right, gone! Oh, did Kevin McGonigal need that? He got a pitch over the middle of the plate after that challenge ball won, and he did not miss the cutter. Two-run shot. 13th home run of the year and a 4-0 lead for the Tigers.
1: Yeah, and the Tigers would add four more. They defeat the Pirates by a score of 8-5. Framber Valdez picks up the victory in this one. He went 5 2/3 innings, allowed five runs, but picks up that win for the Tigers, who with the victory, the Detroit Tigers are now in a three-way tie for the third and final wild card spot in the American League with the Baltimore Orioles and the Texas Rangers. Unbelievable on the logjam that's happening right there. Meanwhile, the team that's leading the American League Central, that would be the Chicago White Sox. It's a Windy City rivalry matchup right now with them and the Cubs. The White Sox had a 5-4 lead late, but then the Cubs tied it in the ninth inning. This game went to extra innings, and here's how Wrigley celebrated.
13: Crow Armstrong, it's a high fly ball, deep right, going back Montgomery, he looks up, Cubs walk it off! Pete Crow Armstrong ends the game the way he started it, with a home run to right. Crow Armstrong getting mobbed at home plate by his teammates. A two-run shot to end the ball game, and the Cubs beat the White Sox 7-5 in 10. Crow Armstrong joins the 30-30 club.
1: Yeah, unbelievable. The second half he's having. Remember, we came out of the All-Star break and we faced the Cubs, and some people were thinking that PCA was going to slump like he did here last year. And not showing signs of that right now. The big walk-off there for the Cubs in this one. So the White Sox still on top of the Central. They have a 4.5-game lead over the Tigers. The Twins 5 back. In terms of the wild card picture in the American League, again, Baltimore, Texas, and Detroit tied for the third and final spot. The Twins and Blue Jays 0.5 back. Cleveland, who was idle today, 1 back. The Mariners 2 back. It's like Frogger, folks. The rest of the next 6 weeks, it's going to be Frogger. Maybe we'll even get the old sound effects from that video game to play when we try to go through the wild card standings in the American League. That is the Out of Town Scoreboard. 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
16: Hi, this is Luke Kieschel. Most influential person in your life pertaining to baseball is one of my old head coaches, Nino Garitano. If you retire from baseball tomorrow, what would you do for a job and or hobby? I would either try and become a firefighter or work on a ranch. What would be your go-to meal to cook if you were trying to impress somebody? Probably tacos. What is your favorite baseball memory growing up? I'd have to say probably playing wiffle ball in the backyard with my brother. What's the first memory that comes to mind when thinking about the first place you rented or owned? The first place I ever rented or owned was in the city of San Francisco, right in left field, behind the field. First memory I can remember is just finding the place with the guys, and it was the first place that we wanted to get, so we decided to get it. This has been Luke Kieschel.
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1: Big win for your Minnesota Twins here tonight, 4-2, the final in Game 1 of the series against Atlanta. Let's get some reaction. Our ears on the clubhouse brought to you by Minnesota Corn. You know, the Minnesota Twins just got swept by Philadelphia. They were 4-10 so far in this month of August, and they had not defeated the Atlanta Braves in over 7 years. You got to go back to August 5th of 2019, the last time they hung a W up after facing Atlanta. So manager Derek Shelton certainly knew this one was important to get.
28: It was a good win. I mean, we jumped out early, and I give our guys credit. We didn't hit a ton of balls hard. We placed them well, and then we hit the ball hard the last four innings or the next four innings and didn't get any support. But overall, our pitching was really good. I mean, they fouled off a ton of pitches. Taylor came in at a big spot. The rest of our bullpen and Cody Clemens made a really huge play in the eighth inning.
1: Yeah, again, the Twins were able to nurse that four run bottom of the first inning and get this one

0: to the winner's circle. So what was their plan against the Braves starter, Martin Perez?
1: Yeah, we were aggressive. You know, we went after him. And again, we didn't hit a ton of balls hard. And Martin has a really good ability to mix and match. And I think we saw that later on using the cutter, using the changeup. But you know, we got enough to win it, which is the most important thing.
0: Bailey Ober was the starter tonight and the recipient of that four-run bottom of the first inning. He was able to get into the fifth before exiting, giving up a pair of runs. What did the tall righty think about his outing?
2: Yeah, I felt good the whole time. Great first inning, obviously. Put up four early on and allows me to just go attack and try to get guys to swing and put balls in play. So, yeah, I had a lot of deep counts, a lot of foul balls. Even the pitches that I executed in a good spot, they sometimes would spoil them. But for the most part, I kind of did what I wanted to in the last inning and let some pitches kind of get away from me, and they put balls in play and were able to get hits. But for the most part, I thought I threw pretty well.
0: Yeah, and they were able to get two runs off of him after Ronald Acuna Jr. knocked in two with a single that chased Bailey. Taylor Rogers came out of the pen and got the next two outs to get the Twins off the field with a two-run advantage after the top of the fifth inning. Then came Travis Adams out of the Twins bullpen for a scoreless sixth and seventh. He was a very much important part to the equation for this Twins victory, says Derek Shelton.
1: Huge. I mean, huge. I mean, very big. You know, I mean, I think the fact the first, we knew he was going to get the sixth, but to go out in the seventh and get the first two guys out, so then Fundy, who we really did not want to use because of the back-to-back, the fact he was able to go after Baldwin, that was it set us up nice. But really two big innings by TA right there.
0: Yeah, Danny and I were chatting about it. It seemed like the seventh was almost a choose-your-own-adventure for manager Derek Shelton, and as soon as Travis Adams was able to strike out Austin Riley, he makes quick work of Jim Jarvis. They let him face Baldwin, and he retires them for the two scoreless key innings, and he also picks up his third win of the season in this one. So a nice job from Travis Adams out of the bullpen. He was followed by Jeff Hoffman. Hoffman needed some help from Cody Clemens at second base with the defensive play of the game.
1: I mean, off the bat, I thought for sure it was a hit. Cody laid out, you know, full. But I think it was probably the play of the game. And then we were able to, you know, Hoffy was able to finish that inning out. But that's a huge play because we go to 4-3. It changes the whole dynamic of the game.
0: Yeah, instead of the scoreboard showing 4-3, your scorecard shows a 4-3 after Michael Harris II grounds out on a fantastic play by Cody Clemens to keep the run from scoring and get the Twins eventually off the field with that two-run lead intact. Now, the Twins, a nice outing today from the guy they had penciled in to the leadoff spot. That would be Luke Kuechel. He's up there because Austin Martin landed on the 10-day injured list due to a left hamstring strain, and Kuechel responded in with this opportunity, going 2-for-5, and he scored a run. He said he knew the team would bounce back after being swept by the Phillies.
3: It's just we show up to the field every day in a good mood, honestly. I know we got swept last series, but everyone in here was in good spirits, happy to be around each other, and I think that's just a testament to the friendship that we have in here and everybody kind of liking each other and getting along. So it makes it easier to ride the highs and lows together that way.
0: Yeah, and how comfortable is he in that top spot in the lineup, a place he occupied today for the first time?
3: I've probably hit leadoff the most in my entire career. I mean, not in the big leagues, obviously, but everywhere else, I feel like I hit leadoff in college, leadoff all throughout the minors. It's kind of like just what I've done the most, so it was fun to be there. I think that means I've hit everywhere in the lineup this year, so yeah, it's fun to set the tone. I like trying to get on base and get the guy up, or trying to get on base and let the next guy do their job. I pride my game a lot on trying to get on base as much as possible, so.
0: Yeah, and again, Luke got things going with a leadoff double here this evening. Derek Shelton asked, especially with Austin Martin now on the injured list, is Kuechel going to be in that top spot of his order more often?
1: Well, against left-handers, we may, just because A-Mart's down. And I think, as we talked about in the pregame, he's had our most consistent at-bats. And depending on what we do with our lineup moving forward, I think there could be opportunities there. Well, against left-handers, especially while Austin's down, I think we could see him up there.
0: Yeah, so Kuechel batting leadoff today, the job Travis Adams did. Cody Clemens, strong defensive play, a big four-run first. Just a bunch of little things here and there that Twins did to add up to this 4-2 victory. Our Ears on the Clubhouse brought to you by Minnesota Corn, continuously working to promote sustainable practices, develop new uses, and maintain thriving rural economies for Minnesota's 24,000 corn farmers. When we come back, a trip around the bases here in your home for Twins baseball.
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2: Twins snap their 11-game losing skid to Atlanta, holding on for a 4-2 victory, their first win over the Braves since August 5th of 2019. Twins also stopped their 3-game losing skid here right now in 2026. Let's circle the bases, brought to you by your local Toyota dealers. At first base, the Twins took an early lead in this one, plating 4 runs in the first inning. Fifth time this season they scored 4 or more runs in the opening frame. It was the second consecutive game in which they scored at least 4 runs. The last time this happened was August 29th and 30th of 2019 off of Dylan Cease of the White Sox and Edwin Jackson of the Tigers. At second base, Josh Bell's ground rule double with the bases loaded in the first brought in a pair, and it gave him 11 RBI with the sacks packed this season. He is the sixth Twin to reach double digits in runs batted in when the bases are full this year, tied for the second most players in a season to reach that mark in team history. The Twins clubs of 2009 and 1970 each had 7 players with 10 or more RBI with the bases loaded. At third base, more Josh Bell, as the Twins are now 33-13 in games where Bell records an RBI, 25-50 in games that Bell plays but does not drive in a run. The 33 wins ties Carlos Santana's 2024 season for the most by a Twin when a player when a player records an RBI. That's going back and then since 2019, because that season when you win 100 games, you're going to have a lot of guys fall in this category, and they had 5 different hit that mark that season. And at home, Luke Keyshaw picked up 2 more hits tonight, and he's now hitting 325 over his last 36 games. The only other Twin to hit at least 325 over a 36-game stretch this year, Trevor Larnach, who actually hit 336 from June 13th through August 2nd. Keyshaw's 438 OPP on-base percentage over this stretch currently ranks 3rd in the game, trailing only Stephen Kwan and Yordan Alvarez. That is our trip around the bases, brought to you by Toyota. Toyota, let's go places. Game 2 of this series tomorrow night, Zebby Matthews and Tyler Mahle, the starters. Zebby tried to make it 3-for-3 here in August. He knocked off Baltimore last Wednesday when he allowed 4 runs in 5 innings. Matthews 6-8 with a 5.34 ERA on the year. This is going to be his first time facing Atlanta. Mahle, the one-time Twin who made a combined 9 starts for the team between 22 and 23, is 4-9 with a 4.64 ERA this season. He is 1-0, however.

0: since coming over at the deadline from San Francisco. He is 2-1 in his career versus the Twins. He split a pair of starts last year while with Texas. Pre-game tomorrow at 6 p.m. Hope you can join us then. That wraps up the Affinity Plus Federal Credit Union post-game download. For Brock Aker, Potter, Biff, and John Vitas, I'm Mark Janowski. Thanks for listening here on your home for Twins baseball.
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2: Swung on and lined down the left field line. Stay fair. It is fair, and it's down into the corner. And it's a two-run double for Ryan Jeffers.
3: Hit high in the air. Right field might have a chance. Get up. This ball is out of here. Keyshel two-run homer. Twins have tied it up 4-4.
2: Swung on and hit well for Bell. Deep left center field for Josh. That's headed for the bullpen and gone for a three-run homer.
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2: After picking up their first win over Atlanta since 2019, the Twins set their sights on trying to take a series from the Braves for the first time in 10 years. Hello, everyone, and welcome to the Menards pregame lineup card. I'm Mark Janowski. By snapping their 11-game losing skid versus Atlanta last night, the Twins are sitting at 61-65, third place in the Central, 5 games behind the division-leading White Sox, just a half game back of a 3-team logjam for the third and final wildcard spot in the AL. Zebby Matthews gets the ball tonight, trying to make it a perfect 3-for-3 here in August. He picked up the win last Wednesday versus Baltimore, 4 runs on 6 hits in 5 innings. Matthews, who has been dealing with an issue with his right foot, which we're going to hear about later on in the show, is 6-8 with a 5.34 ERA on the year, and this is going to be his first time facing Atlanta. Now, for the second straight night, the Twins will face a guy who used to pitch for them. This time, it's Tyler Mahle. The Twins picked up Mahle at the deadline in 2022 from Cincinnati. The righty combined to only make 9 starts for the club over the course of 22 and 23. Mahle was on the move again at the deadline this season as Atlanta acquired him from San Francisco. He is 4-9 with a 4.64 ERA on the season overall, but he is 1-0 and has allowed just 1 run in 12 innings with 16 strikeouts and 2 walks across 2 starts for Atlanta. Mahle 2-1 in his career versus the Twins. He split a pair of starts last year while with Texas. Twins had some success against a former mate last night. Let's rewind to the series opener. The threat of rain delayed the first pitch by 51 minutes. When the game got going, the Twins pounced on Martin Perez. Luke Keyshaw leadoff double. Byron Buxton and Ryan Jeffers walked. Bases loaded with no outs. Josh Bell blooped one down the right field line. 2 runs scored on the ground rule double. Royce Lewis singled home Jeffers, and then Cody Clemens tacked on.
3: Perez delivers, and this one chopped to the right side, and that's going to get through. Bell's going to score. It's an RBI single to right for Clemens, and it's a 4-0 Twins lead.
2: Not the last big contribution from Clemens on the night, but it was the last run the Twins would score, so it'd be up to Bailey Ober in the bullpen to make the 4-run first inning hold up. Ober put up zeros until Atlanta got to him for a pair in the fifth and chased him from the contest. Taylor Rogers on, and he got the final 2 outs of that frame. Travis Adams with 2 efficient scoreless innings. Atlanta had a runner on second with 1 out in the 8th against Jeff Hoffman. Michael Harris the second, a grounder to second base. Clemens, a huge, great diving stop going to his right, saved the run, and he got the out on the play. It was just a huge moment there for the Twins. Then in the 9th, he had Mike Yastrzemski drawing a leadoff walk against Yoendris Gomez, but Gomez retired the next 3. Twins held on 4-2 the final. Adams the win, Perez the loss, Gomez his 18th save. Atlanta 74-51 on the year, still 6.5-game advantage on Philly in the National League East, but they now trail the Dodgers by a half game for the second seed in the NL. Twins looking to already claim this series and for back-to-back wins for just the second time this month. For more, we are at the park thanks to Treasure Island Resort and Casino. I am joined now in the booth by the guys who are going to call the action tonight, and Chris Atterbury and Dan Gladden. Chris, I'm going to start with you. Good scene earlier here today for us at Target Field as Joe Ryan was out on the mound and was able to throw 20 pitches off the mound as he continues this comeback from the left glute strain that has sidelined him for almost 2 weeks. But I want to talk about the guy who will be on the mound come game time tonight in Zebby Matthews. We're going to hear from him later on talking about how he's trying to take care of that right foot. How do you see this matchup with this Braves lineup, though?
3: I think for Zebby, the issues this year have been keeping the ball in the park, and I think that obviously is what Atlanta does best. So the critical element tonight for me, for Zebby Matthews, Danny, is to keep the ball in the ballpark, and that's easier said than done, but he's going to have to find different ways to get off the barrel, maybe not necessarily hunt a lot of swing and miss, but stay off the barrel against these guys.
4: Yeah, Chris, to piggyback that, 4 ball games and giving up no home runs, he's 3-1. In the 12 games that he's given up the home run, he's 3-7 with a high ERA. So, yes, key is keep the ball in the ballpark. That's going to be a challenge with this team here.
2: And it always seems to be a key for Zebby also, don't let guys walk. Don't be issuing any free passes to get added traffic in case somebody is able to put the ball in the seats.
3: And when we've seen that, when he has those trapdoor innings, the pitch count skyrockets, and then suddenly it kind of stacks up against him. He tries to get it all back in one pitch, so that's big.
4: Yeah, last three innings, last three starts, he's only gone five innings. You'd like to see him go a little bit deeper than that with some of the counts. And like you said, he has that one rough inning to where the pitch count kind of goes astray.
2: On the other side of the coin, Danny, Tyler Mahle gets the ball here for the Atlanta Braves. I mentioned how he's got the highest WAR right now out of any trade deadline acquisition among pitchers in the game. And I don't want to focus on that. I want to channel my inner Danny, because here's what I wrote down. I said, yeah, but he's 0-6 with a 7.07 ERA this season on the road. I just feel like that's what you would throw back at me if I was trying to say how good that guy's been pitching so far.
4: Well, he has been pitching good, and sometimes it takes, you know, don't forget, he was with the San Francisco Giants, dysfunctional organization right now. He ends up with the Atlanta Braves here. They've got a new pitching coach over there. It's a new voice. From what I'm reading, he's throwing his split finger a ton more now and throwing it effectively.
3: He's had two starts against, right? And one was against the Yankees, one was against the Mets.
4: Right.
3: And, okay, good for you.
4: Yeah.
3: Get this guy.
2: Sorry, are you saying he was in a New York groove?
3: He was in a New York state of mind, I might say. we've seen him, when he's good, he does what Martin Perez does when he's good. When Tyler Mahle has success, he gets you to chase that pitch just off the plate that looks good enough, long enough, and then you get yourself out. And honestly, he's really very good at doing that. That's why teams keep trading for him. When he's healthy, that's what he does. He spots it all around the edges of the zone. He's never in the heart of the plate. Twins have to see him into the zone today.
4: Yeah, Perez last night got in trouble because the guys didn't chase. He's pitching behind in the count. Mahle, same thing. He's got to be able to pitch ahead and out to be able to get to that splitter and that pitch.
3: Yep.
4: So we're going to have to play this out early in the ballgame just to see what he's effective with.
2: And if the Twins get to him early, let's keep getting to him. Let's not shut her down after just one inning
3: issue,
2: and then try to ride it out.
4: We won 4-2 last night. We didn't need to add on.
2: There we go. Dr. Positivity jumping in at the last second. All right, thank you guys very much. We've been at the park thanks to Treasure Island Resort and Casino, the exclusive casino partner of the Minnesota Twins. 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Luke Keyshaw back in the leadoff spot tonight, and he's also playing center as Byron Buxton is not in the lineup, but manager Derek Shelton says, don't panic.
5: Yeah, we had talked about this. We were not going to play him 6 days in a row. Day game tomorrow. I mean, we initially thought we were going to get Sale, so that kind of went into it a little bit. And then, you know, even thinking about it through the game last night, he fouled the ball off his foot. He got squared up flush on the hip. You know, didn't know how he was going to report today. He's in a good spot, but I think we just have to be very mindful of where he's at over the next 40 games. And with the day game tomorrow, I figure we could give him today and then he'll play tomorrow and then we get another off day, which we will be, you know, we're traveling. But overall, just trying to make sure that we monitor his volume to get the best out of him.
2: Yeah, so a planned off day for Byron Buxton. Something else to take away from that soundbite from Derek Shelton: Chris Sale originally scheduled to start for Atlanta tomorrow in the series finale, but they're going to push him back a day and the Twins are going to see now A.J. Smith-Shaver instead. He's getting called up and he will make that start tomorrow. Well, we're just getting started here on the pregame. Shelty's going to discuss Mahle and more after this break. The Braves love to swing for the fences, so naturally we tap Mike Petriello from MLB to discuss the Braves' defense. And then later on, Zebby Matthews on how he is trying to protect that right foot, which has given him some trouble. Stick around here on your home for Twins baseball.
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2: 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Here's their conversation.
14: We're here with Derek Shelton, Twins taking on Atlanta as they try to win a series here against another former Twin in Tyler Mahle. And let's just start right there. You guys had a great plan against Martin Perez. Couldn't add on as Perez was able to make some adjustments in his own right. Mahle, not dissimilar. He's throwing more splits, but he'll cut it. He'll work the edges. He'll try to set you up, sneak a fastball by you now and again. Is it a similar plan of attack, albeit with a right-handed pitcher?
5: Yeah, it's a little bit different because of the cutter from Perez and the fact that we were predominantly right-handed with the exception of Cody and Allen. But yeah, I think it is similar to make the overarching point to bring him to the middle of the plate because of the fact he wants to go on the edges.
14: And you could see when, I think it was Kerr came in late, he would throw that curveball and you'd maybe take a few of them and then just can't not swing at that one below the zone. Similar with Mahle's split?
5: Yeah, I think so. I mean, it's Kerr's last night, strike the ball, and Mahle does it, even better because of the fact he has more reps. But he's trying to get us to chase down, and we're going to have to bring him up.
14: On the other side, pitching-wise, Zebby gets the ball for you guys. Your bullpen was so stout. And I do want to talk about Travis Adams in particular because he's a kid who we're watching figure out the big leagues in real time. And I thought he looked as good as he's ever looked last night.
5: Yeah, I would agree with that. I mean, I think two of his last three outings, you go back to the Brewer outing, I thought he was really good. But last night, I mean, two innings, 18 pitches, three strikeouts, really efficient. Everything seemed to be working, especially the off-speed stuff. He did a good job of going back and forth. I mean, when he entered the game, just very candidly, I was like, all right, we get an inning out of him. We got a quick inning out of him. And then it was like, all right, we're at 8-9-1, and we had Fundy up for Baldwin. Really did not want to use Fundy because of his volume. The fact he got the first two guys out, we're able to push Fundy back to Olson, and we didn't even have to get there because he got Baldwin out. But it was outstanding last night, and he really threw the ball well.
14: We track and measure everything with these guys, but one thing about Adams is he's not scared. And I think that's a quality that relief pitchers have to have that maybe doesn't necessarily show up in a formula.
5: Yeah, I mean this affectionately. I don't know if he knows he's supposed to be scared. That's one of the things I love about him and Morris and even Connor a little bit at times. It's like him and like we're out there, we're executing, we're pitching, and they really don't know that. And for a reliever, that is a really beautiful mindset.
14: That's a great place to end. That's Derek Shelton. Let's send it back to the studio.
2: Yeah, Adams was huge last evening. Now, the bullpen as a whole sporting a 2.91 ERA over the last 19 games. This after the ERA was over 5 through the first 107 contests this season. Thanks to Chris and Shelty there. Coming up next on the Menards pregame lineup card, Mike Petriello is dishing out scoops like he works in an ice cream parlor. That's here on your home for Twins baseball.
5: This is Twins manager Derek Shelton, and you're listening to Twins Baseball News Talk 830 WCCO.
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2: Up him slugging a lot. But I want to talk with you a little bit about defense, and this is kind of a two-headed monster because they're a perfect example to talk about defensively, but also you guys have some new toys at Baseball Savant defensively.
3: We sure do. So coming up this week, you'll be able to look at which first basemen are the best at receiving throws from their infielders. And most people think about that in the sense of scoops, and scoops are important and they're super cool. But if you were to look at every single throw, and there are hundreds and hundreds of them a first baseman gets over the course of a year, scoops are like 2%, right? So do they matter? Yes. Are they important? Sure. But they're not the whole story. This data is going to go back to 2021. And I'm pretty happy to say that Matt Olson and Freddie Freeman are 1-2 on that list, which is great, because if you were to think about elite defensive first baseman over the last six seasons, those two guys are probably the first two that would come to mind.
2: So what are we measuring here? Because are we talking about the situation, knowing when to stretch, the difference between catching the ball out away from your body, catching it in your body, plays where you have to either choose to vacate the base or not vacate the base to save an error? Because we all know that a good first baseman, anecdotally, is going to save multiple errors from every other infielder on the diamond.
3: Yeah, absolutely. So number one, most important thing is, where is the throw, obviously? Is it on target? Does it hit you in the chest? Is it high? Is it low? Is it all over the place? You need to know the speed of the runner coming down the line. And you also need to know where the runner is, because if the runner is pretty far away from first, even a bad throw can be saved and then turned into an out. So that's oversimplifying a little bit, but based on those three things, it turns into, okay, well, how likely was this opportunity to have become an out? It's sort of like in the outfield, where an easy can of corn is a very different proposition than like a low sinking liner in the gap. So every one of those throws gets that probability, and then you figure out if the catch was made or not. And it's pretty interesting the way it comes out, because you're going to find out things like, yes, obviously Freeman and Olson are great, but you can answer questions like, hey, does it matter to be tall? Does it matter to be left-handed? So Freeman and Olson are both 6'4". Freddie's got an enormous wingspan. He is the best at catching balls high in the air. There have been a couple guys who have been fantastic at scoops. Yuli Gurriel, who's not playing anymore, was phenomenal at this. Christian Walker is phenomenal at this. And yes, I did look up the Twins, Chris. They are kind of bang on average this year, but they've had so many different first basemen, it's kind of hard to get enough sample for any of them.
2: Yeah, we kind of rotate him through, though, the last couple of years. You know, Santana was pretty good, and Ty France got a lot better. And in fact, he got better playing to the metrics. Once he figured out what he was being graded on, he was able to change how he played to try to get upgraded. So maybe this will help. Defensively, with Atlanta, we always talk about the offense, and they can slug, and we talk about Olson, who's outstanding. Defensively in the outfield, though, Acuna, even post-surgery, we know he can cover some ground. Michael Harris II is a wonderful outfielder to watch. What can you tell me about those guys numerically?
3: Yeah, they are both fantastic in terms of throwing arms. Harris is great all around. He's one of the best defensive center fielders in the game. Acuna's really declined a lot in terms of like getting to the ball just after the knee injuries. He's slowed down. But what I think is really interesting about this, if you focus on Harris for a second, over the last 5 years, he is tied for 78th in most outfield assists, right? Just doesn't happen that often. But if you were to look at some of the advanced defensive metrics, he is number one in run value gained via holds. And what I'm trying to say here is, you get graded for the respect you get. You cannot get an assist if the runners are not going to challenge your arm. And so if you were to just look at assists, that doesn't tell you the whole story, but you can look at every opportunity a base runner had to go. And if they don't, that's a little bit of credit that goes to the outfielder. So if you were to look, going back over the last 5 years again, Michael Harris is number one. Acuna is number four. But they just don't get run on, and that counts. That's all really valuable.
2: That's a really good number, because oftentimes the guy who leads the league in assists also is the easiest guy to run on, and that's why he has so many opportunities. So that is a great little nugget there when grading defensive outfielders. We continue to try to figure out how to numerically apply values to defense. It remains a very difficult thing to do, and that's a nice little touch to add to it.
4: Yeah, and I totally agree there, as we're always looking for ways to measure or quantify things on the fielding side, especially when you consider this 2026 edition of the Twins and all the shifting of positions that we have seen, just trying to glean some value as to why a move was made and is it or is it not working. Thanks to Chris and Mike for that conversation. Coming up, Zebby Matthews tells us what he's been working on as he battles a reoccurring issue with his right foot. That's here on your home for Twins baseball.
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3: For the past couple of months, something has been afoot with Zebby Matthews' right foot. He hopes they have found a way to at least mitigate the issue, and that is the focus of tonight's Twins storyline. The trouble first surfaced in Zebby's start on July 4th at Yankee Stadium when he was forced to leave the game with two outs in the fifth inning. It's been described as a laceration, as a blister, so Zebby, we just went right to him and said exactly, can you help us figure out what's been going on?
4: Sometimes when I pitch, I just get like a cut on the side of my foot. I wouldn't say it's really like a blister per se, more just like the skin there kind of just rips. So it's pretty tough to deal with just because like once it kind of rips, you know, kind of feel it every throw after that. Managing it, and it's getting better now.
3: The area he is talking about is on the inside of his right foot, the one he uses to push off with. Zebby identifies what can cause this issue to flare up.
4: Usually like it rips when there's the harder mound, like New York, the mound, the day game was really hot. It rips like when there gets a hole like kind of in the rubber or right where our foot stands. So it kind of rips there on the hard mound.
3: Zebby admitted this issue would normally happen about once a year, so he grew a little frustrated and concerned as it lingered here this season, forcing him to leave his start early 12 days ago in Milwaukee. A search for solutions led to the Target Field grounds crew doing a little mound manicure prior to his last start here versus Baltimore.
4: Just trying to keep the mound like a little softer there at the rubber. Not too soft where like you're sliding around all the time, but soft enough where like, you know, it can't like cause like any like added like stress or friction on the foot.
3: The mound wasn't the only thing which was treated prior to his last outing. Matthews also doctored up the foot a bit differently, and he rolled out a new pair of cleats.
4: You know, like the turf toe that pitchers get put on their cleats, kind of adjusted the position of that. And got some different spikes. Not sure if the spikes had anything to do with it, but I think the position of the turf toe kind of helped it a little bit. And then just like making sure like we wrap it like in the training room, like with like a little pad or like a bandage or whatever, anything we can do to try and, you know, take off some of like the friction and like the stress that it gets put on there. But it seemed to work okay.
3: Yeah, so Zebby not sure if it's got to be the shoes, in part because he could not give this pair a trial run.
4: Usually I try and like at least like get a day of like to like play catch in it just to get like the feel, because you know every cleat feels a little different. But these I wore on my last start, I wore them that day just because like I knew I needed to get something different. They felt good, so I'm going to keep wearing them.
3: Yeah, so we'll see how the shoes, the mound, and ultimately the foot hold up here this evening for Zebby Matthews, who again is trying to make it a perfect 3-for-3 in starts here in the month of August. That's our Twins storyline, and that's a wrap for this edition of the Menards pregame lineup card. Game 2 versus Atlanta coming up here on your home for Twins baseball.
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6: August 18th, 2020, Kenta Maeda took the hill for the Twins, and he was locked in against the Brewers. First, Maeda struck out 8 consecutive batters, setting a new club record.
7: And the 0-2 on the way. Swung on it, foul tipped, and there's a new record for Kenta Maeda.
6: Maeda then carried a no-hitter to the top of the ninth.
8: From the windup, Maeda's 0-1 pitch is blooped to right center field, and Vargas can't get it, base hit. And Sogard singles to begin the ninth inning, and the no-hit bid ends here tonight at Target Field.
6: The Brewers ended up coming back and tying the game, forcing extra innings. Jorge Polanco drove in the winning run in the 12th for the Twins to walk it off 4-3.
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13: This is manager Derek Shelton. The lineup card is completed, my guys are ready, and it's time for Twins Baseball.
12: Swung on and hit high in the air to deep right field. Does Clemens have another one? He does.
14: High in the air down the right field line. And this ball is out of here. Brooksley has tied it up 2-2.
12: Byron lifts one high and deep to left and into the bullpen for a home run.
14: Here's 2-2 on the way. Swung on and missed, got him. Ryan, little fist bump. He strikes out the side.
12: Royce Lewis Tapper back up the middle and through. And Royce Lewis wins it for the Minnesota Twins.
13: Twins Baseball is brought to you by Target, proud partner of the Minnesota Twins. Now let's head live to the ballpark.
12: Well, it's a gorgeous night in downtown Minneapolis, a perfect night for baseball here at Target Field as the Minnesota Twins seek to win a home series over the visiting Atlanta Braves. Twins are 61-65, part of a glut of teams in the playoff hunt in the American League. Atlanta, 74-51, and they're battling for a first-round bye on the senior circuit. Zebby Matthews gets the ball for Minnesota tonight. He is 6-8. Tyler Malley, a trade deadline acquisition of the Twins back in 2022, and for Atlanta this season is 4-9, but he's been very stout in his first two starts in an Atlanta uniform. Twins hoping for a rude welcome for Malley as he returns to Target Field tonight. It's the Twins and Atlanta. Danny has your full starting lineups. We've got the national anthem, and first pitch between Minnesota and Atlanta is coming your way right here on your home for Twins baseball.
15: 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First pitch is coming next.
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21: Hey, welcome back to Minnesota Twins Baseball. Second game of this three-game matchup as the Twins take on the Atlanta Braves. Braves come in here 74-51. 6.5 up in first place over the Phillies. Twins 61-65, 5 back of the Chicago White Sox. Zebby Matthews tonight making a 17th start. Has a record of 6 wins, 8 losses. And he'll go against Tyler Mahle. He's 4-9. And he is toeing the rubber for the Atlanta Braves. This is his third start since being traded over from the San Francisco Giants. Give you the rest of the starting lineups, but first, our national anthem.

That is Angelica Cantanti Youth Choir with our national anthem. Here is tonight's starting lineup for the visiting Atlanta Braves, managed by Walt Weiss. It'll be Drake Baldwin leading off. He's going to DH tonight. In right field, batting second, Ronald Acuna Jr. Matt Olson, he'll bat third, play first base. Michael Harris, he'll bat fourth, play center field. Ozzie Albies is at second base, batting fifth. In left field, batting sixth, Mike Yastrzemski. Austin Riley, he'll be at third base, batting seventh. Mauricio Dubon,

0: He'll bat eighth and play shortstop here tonight. And catching and batting ninth will be Sean Murphy. On the mound, Tyler Malley. 4-9 on the year, just traded over from the San Francisco Giants. Here's the starting lineup for your Minnesota Twins. Leading off in center field, Luke Kuechel. Trevor Larnach in the lineup in left field, bat second. Ryan Jeffers, he's got the duties behind the plate. He'll bat third. The DH batting fourth, Josh Bell. Bell is in the Twins lineup hitter. He's the cleanup hitter, and it's brought to you by Marsden, your hometown cleaning team, keeping Target Field, that world-class facility, 17 years in running. We thank you, Marsden. Batting fifth in the lineup at second base, Cody Clemens. Royce Lewis, he'll bat sixth, play first base. Brooks Lee, he'll bat seventh, play third base. In right field, batting eighth, Alan Roden. And batting ninth and at shortstop will be Kalen Culpepper. On the mound, Zebby Matthews, 17 starts, 6-8, has won his last two games. So trying to win third here in a row for him. It'll be a first in his career. Mark Wegner going to be calling balls and strikes. He also is the crew chief. Carlos Torres, the umpire at first base. Nate Tomlinson at second base. And Bruce Dreckman, the umpire at third base. Wait for the Twins to take the field. Hand it off to my partner. Here's Chris Atterbury.
1: Thank you very much, Danny. 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Zebby Matthews talking at length about the work they've done to keep that blister from opening up when he pitches, about changing his spikes a little bit. The mound is in great shape here this evening. They put a little extra water on it the last time he pitched here at home. And the bigger issue than the foot tonight, I think, is just keeping the ball in the ballpark, Danny. And we know that Zebby can get hurt on his fastball. It can straighten out a little bit. To me, the secondary pitches are going to have to be strikes tonight for Zebby Matthews. Work ahead of the count, find other ways to get guys out.
0: You know, and we knew that going in about the Atlanta Braves. They're such a slugging team. They drive the ball. They drive in runs. They hit the ball in the seats. Pretty much put in check last night. I think the four-run first inning kind of took them out of a little bit of a game. Plus, the way that the bullpen kind of picked up Bailey Ober last night really shut down this potent Atlanta offense. And that's the big test for Zebby. Yes, keep the ball in the ballpark and keep those base runners on. Stay away from the big inning. He seems to have a tough time. Everybody will run into that tough inning one time and just can't get guys back in the dugout.
1: Sliders and changeups are going to be important. He throws a lot of changeups to lefties. Changeup has been hammered a bit this year. Teams are slugging over 500 on that pitch. And again, a much better pitch when he's ahead in the count, doesn't have to throw it for a strike.
0: Yeah, he's got, and don't forget, he's a high velocity guy. So he can get it up there, 95, 96, 97. And this is a matter of being able to spot his fastball, be able to work on his secondary pitches and be effective.
1: He's going through his warm-ups now. The folks who are introduced alongside the Twins players as part of the starting lineup are leaving the field of play, and we're getting set for Drake Baldwin, Ronald Acuna Jr., and Matt Olson for Atlanta. Atlanta in the traveling gray, trimmed in blue and red. The Twins have the home whites on here today. And again, the Twins are looking for a series victory. They're 33-31 here at home. They're 19-19-2 in series play. And a victory here today would give them their 20th series win of the year. Not a small thing, and Gino mentioned it off the top here today. Chris Sale was expected to pitch in this series. We thought maybe today, then we thought maybe tomorrow. He has been pushed back. The Twins will not see Sale. They'll actually see the righty, A.J. Smith-Shawver, instead against Taj Bradley tomorrow. So a little different look to the rotation for the Atlanta Braves. Zebby has the baseball back from Brooks, and we're ready to go. We've got Larnach, Kuechel, and Roden splayed across the outfield. Lee at the hot corner, Culpepper, Clemens up the middle, and Lewis shaking hands with the first base umpire, Carlos Torres, down the line at first. Ryan Jeffers says he's ready. He puts up the target. Baldwin in the box, and here we go. And the first pitch skied in the air. Left center field, Kuechel is there. Larnach is there, running through the sun and into the shade. And Kuechel will make the catch, and on one pitch, one out. And that's exactly what the Twins are looking for. Be efficient, throw a pitch, get an out, keep it in the ballpark. It was a fastball, and it was hit more up than out. And there's one down for Ronald Acuna Jr. Acuna, the right-hander, and he takes a while to dig in. He's playing right field tonight, DH'd yesterday. That's Baldwin's spot this evening. First pitch is off the plate away, one ball, no strikes. Kuechel has those sunglasses on. The shadows can be devilish this time of night.

0: This ball popped in the air, fouled on the right field line, out of play. The 6 o'clock or 6:40 starts. Sun comes through the awning a little bit. Right now, Keyshaw is in the shade, but behind him on the warning track, sunshine. And in front of him, a big kind of jack-o'-lantern smiley face of sun that goes from left center to right center. Acuna rolls one back up the middle for Culpepper, bobbles it, picks it up in the bare hand, hurries the throw to first. Lewis got his foot back to the base. And that's out number two. Nice job by Culpepper to stick with it. Even with the speedy Acuna coming up the line, Acuna not blasting out of the box the way we've seen him. And Culpepper able to get the out.
1: A good play there, Culpepper. A few steps to his left. That ball had top spin on it, kind of handcuffed him a little bit. Still showed that arm off pretty good.
0: Now it's Olson. Leads the league in extra base hits. Had a double last night to add to that tally. He takes a strike, and the count is 0-1. Zebby grew up in North Carolina, and that's Atlanta Braves country. I mean, when you talk about the sphere of influence of that organization going back to the Superstation days, Danny, where they were on across the country, but certainly in the American South, as a pitch skips up and it's 1-1. You can't help but be immersed in Atlanta Braves culture growing up in that part of the world. Now Zebby facing that Atlanta club for the first time. The 1-1 is just off the plate away. That's the changeup we talked about.
1: Didn't they really hit the kind of the spotlight when Ted Turner
0: put him on the Superstation?
1: Yeah.
0: They were everywhere. Every kid would come home from school, sit down on the couch if you're one who likes couches, and flip on TBS and watch a Braves game. There's a pitch fouled away. It's 2-2.
1: So that was your first couch experience, huh?
0: We did not have cable.
1: So you didn't have a couch?
0: No. Oh, we had a couch. We didn't have any cable. I think I'm going to be in a house without a couch. Sorely mistaken. 2-2. Swung and a miss. He struck him out. And how's that for a start to the ballgame for Zebby Matthews? He gets one in the air, one on the ground, and one at home plate. A fly ball, ground ball, and a strikeout. And an efficient 1-2-3 first inning from Zebby Matthews. And the Twins will see what they can do offensively in the opening frame and try to mirror last night's four-run outburst that led them to a 4-2 victory. Well, you can't spell triple without Trip. Today's contestant in Quick Trips Around the Bases, Alex Brow from Wilmer, Minnesota. If a twin hits a triple, well, Alex, you win $1,900. Compliments of Hershey's. That is a big pot of money to spend out there at the Candy Mall. See your neighborhood Quick Trip for details. Again, $1,900 to Alex in Wilmer with a triple tonight. Danny, I think we are long overdue.
1: Yeah, I think so, too. And hopefully get it out of the way early with Keyshaw, maybe.
0: Bring your
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0: Great way to experience a ball game. Bring some friends out. Have a good time. Seidon Rafaela is on target. Red Sox center fielder went 3-for-5 with 3 doubles last night in Boston's 11-1 thrashing of the Diamondbacks at Fenway Park. Rafaela is now tied for the MLB lead in doubles with 32. That's brought to you by Target, proud partner of the Minnesota Twins. 32 is a whole bunch of doubles, and of course, 31 doubles for Matt Olson, who is just one shy of that mark for this Atlanta club. The other highlight in that game, we heard it last night, our guy Mickey Gasper.
1: Another home run.
0: A home run last night for the Red Sox.
1: That's all he does.
0: That's all he does is hit. Now let's see what Luke Keyshaw can do. All he's done is hit for the last 3 or 4 months. He's up in the leadoff spot now, and he's hit safely in all 4 career games against Atlanta. Opened the game, set the tone with a double last night. It'll be Keyshaw, Larnick, Jeffers against former Twin Tyler Mahle. Mahle in 2 games with Atlanta, 1 with the Yankees, 1 with the Mets. 12 innings, 1 run, 16 strikeouts, and just 2 walks. Splitter usage way up, and his first pitch is off the outside corner, a fastball at 92. 1-1, no strikes. Teams struggle to square up the fastball despite the pedestrian velocity because he spots it well, and he tunnels it with that split and with his cutter. Pitch driven the other way, foul, another fastball. And the count is 1-1.
1: You know, we didn't get a fair shot to see Mahle at his best. He's had a pretty good resume when he is healthy. Knows how to pitch. Veteran guy.
0: Only 9 games. We got him in 22 at the deadline. Pitched 4 times.

0: times and then had to shut it down. Keyshaw lifts one in the air to right field. Acuña Jr. fighting the sun with his glove. And he makes the catch, and Keyshaw retired on three pitches. Malley came back in 2023, hoping to put the shoulder ailments behind him.
1: And he's healthy, and he was healthy this year with the Giants. It's just the poor atmosphere that he had to pitch in.
0: Went from here to Texas. He landed in Texas for a while. Went okay there. Best years were in Cincinnati. First pitch to Larnach high, one ball, no strikes. I get choked up just talking about
1: that
0: it.
1: That was a long time ago. Games.
0: Malley's not going to be emotional on the mound. Again, it's not high-octane velocity, but he can really pitch. Swing and miss on a splitter there. That's a good one, and it's 1-1. And not unlike Perez, that pitch, a perfect example. It ends up off the plate, but it presents as a strike most of the way. And hitters just struggle to take it. A 1-1 taken this time. Two balls and a strike. And you always talk about seeing that pitch up.
1: Mm-hmm. Splitter, because they like to work it to the bottom part of the strike zone with that late drop, so you just force him to have to get the ball up.
0: 2-1 check swing foul. Larnach didn't want to swing at that. It was up and in, and he was trying to get out of the way. Found his handle.
1: Well, right now, Larnach's going to get pitched hard inside. Both of his fastballs he's thrown have been in, crowding him.
0: Defense plays to a pull shift on the infield. Riley's lined up essentially at shortstop. Dubon, playing short today, is lined up the middle. They set up in, and the 2-2 is in, and it's taken. Another fastball in. It's off the plate, 3-2.
1: He tries to throw that little cutter that runs back in, and he's just not getting the movement on it right now.
0: So three balls and two strikes to Larnach. One out, nobody on. And the pitch is swung on and hammered into right field. Acuña going back. He'll make the catch. It was a splitter that stayed up, and Larnach put a charge in it. Hit that ball 103 on a line into right center field, but Acuña able to track it down.
1: That's one thing about Malley and his splitter. He can throw it for a chase pitch. He commands it. And right there, just took a lot off of it. Splitter up, and he lined out with it.
0: Boy, if you're Larnach, though, you hit it hard.
1: Yeah.
0: Hit it on a line, and you feel pretty good about that. As Jeffers digs in, Twins trying to get Jeffers on track. First pitch hit high in the air, right center field. Long run for Harris. Played fairly shallow. He's at the wall, and it's off the wall. Bounces by Harris, barehanded by Acuña. But that won't keep Jeffers from loping into second base for the first pitch double. But Harris covers a lot of ground, and he went deep into the right center field gap, but that one landed literally at the base of the wall.
1: You know, that's a visiting player unfamiliar with the warning track, unfamiliar with the depth, because he just kind of went to the fence and pulled up.
0: And it'll give the Twins a two-out opportunity for their best guy with runners in scoring position, and that is, of course, Josh Bell. Bell last night had the big first-inning double to drive in two more. He has 74 batted in on the year. And he hits the first pitch, and he hits it foul, 0-1. It's a first-pitch splitter, and again, that was up. And that's the splitter that we saw Larnach hit hard, and it was a fastball that Jeffers pounded. And Bell now in an 0-1 hole. Pitch on the way. And that's taken for a strike, and he's going to challenge this one.
2: Batter's challenging.
0: Yeah, Bell didn't think it got all the way back. I think he's right. Big difference between 2-0 and 1-1.
2: Overturned ball.
0: So one ball, one strike, good challenge from Josh Bell. And he'll now go to work with a 1-1 count on Malley. The Twins have scored 74 first-inning runs, fourth most in the big leagues. Looking to add on here, they've scored four runs in the first two games in a row, and this ball hit high in the air to right field. It's obliterated into the upper deck for a two-run homer, and the Twins strike first. It's 2-0 Minnesota Twins, as Josh Bell has liftoff for his 17th home run of the year.
1: Chris tried to come back in with the heater. And he left that one out over the plate. Bell was ready for that. Boy. And had some distance on it.
0: 434 feet worth of distance on it into the upper deck and right. 110 off the bat. And you don't need the numbers to know that's an impressive blast into the upper tank for Josh Bell. 2-0 Twins. Clemens will bat. And Cody watches the first pitch for a strike. That's the cutter. And the count is 0-1. Malley may put that four-seamer in his pocket for a while. Boy, Bell absolutely crushing the baseball. There's another big two-out hit. Swing and miss by Clemens. It's 0-2. That's now 76 first-inning runs for Minnesota. And as Gino mentioned on his way out the door tonight, let's add on something the Twins have not been able to do the last couple of nights. No balls and two strikes to Cody Clemens. 0-2 career against Malley. Tyler delivers, and the pitch is taken down, 1-2. A good way to set the tone tonight. Zebby comes out with a nice top of the first. Twins come back and watch Josh Bell blast one into the seats. Clemens takes high, and it's 2-2. What a year Josh Bell has put together for the Minnesota Twins. 17 homers, 76 batted in now. That's the 2-2 wide, and it's 3-2. Malley had Clemens 0-2, and now he's lost the zone. All of this started after two outs. Fly ball to right, then a whistling liner to right for Larnick. Jeffers doubled on the first pitch, and then a homer for Bell on a 1-1. 3-2 pitches high, and Clemens works a walk. Came back from 0-2. Took four, not even close, and now Royce will have a chance against Malley here in the first. In the American League in the month of August, Royce Lewis, fourth best average, fifth best slugging percentage, and fifth best OPS. Would love to add to those numbers right here. Got those green batting gloves. Looks like he lifted them out of Alex Jackson's locker. There's a strike called inner corner in the count is 0-1.
1: That's well, you've seen his locker. He's got a display of every color you can imagine. But that's, kinda, I call that margarita green.
0: That, you know what, Danny?
1: Mm-hmm.
0: Keen eye. Good call. It's a pitch that just misses, but we're going to challenge. Sean Murphy will.
2: Pitch is called a ball. The catcher is challenging.
0: And Murphy's going to win this challenge. Former Gold Glover. That was a splitter that had so much movement on it. And I think it froze Wagner a little bit behind the plate. So Murphy wins a challenge, just as Bell did earlier. It's 0-2 now. And the pitch is fouled off. Royce had to play a little defense there, and it stays 0-2. You love to see not only the first inning runs, Danny, but make Malley work.
1: Yeah.
0: Get that pitch count up like they did on Perez. Body language not great with Tyler Malley. He's kind of a low-energy guy on the mound.
1: But you're getting an idea of how he's going to attack these Twins hitters.
0: He was up 0-2 on Clemens, lost him, and he misses high here to Lewis. It's 1-2. He was a pitch away from getting out of the inning, then threw four straight out of the zone. Cody's now at first. Big hole right side for Royce. Riley is deep guarding the line at third base. Nod of the head and the pitch. Swung on and bounced towards Riley, but foul. And deeper into the bag of tricks for Malley. That's his 24th pitch here in the opening frame. Brooks Lee is on deck hoping for a chance. Royce awaits the 1-2 pitch. Trying to add to this 2-0 lead. Long set from Malley. There goes Clemens. The pitch is pulled sharply foul up the third base line. Boy, Austin Riley, we talked about how deep he was in hugging the line, more so than most third basemen will. And Danny, with good reason, because that's exactly where Royce Lewis is hitting the ball.
1: Yeah, and he's even cheating a little bit more right now. So trying to protect that line, but what he does by getting on the line gives up a little space between him and the shortstop.
0: You know, that 5.5 hole where Tony Gwynn made a Hall of Fame career. Mm. What would you tell me? You'd shift him left, he'd hit it right. You'd shift him right, he'd hit it left.
1: Yeah, he could hit. I'm not saying he took it. I watched Arise. He would look around the infield and find out where they're playing him and say, okay, I'm going to hit it over here.
0: See if Clemens is running again. Not going. 1-2, lifted in the air to center. Harris doesn't see it. Now he does. Staggers under it and makes the catch. He froze briefly in the sunshine but recovered to make the play, and he retires Royce Lewis to end the first. But the Twins tally a pair on a big home run from Josh Bell. It's 2-0 Minnesota. We go to the second on your home for Twins baseball.
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0: Pitch from Zebby Matthews is bounced on the ground to the right side of the diamond, where Cody Clemens scoots to his left, picks it up, and throws out the speedy Harris the second. So for the second straight inning, one pitch, one out for Zebby Matthews. That bodes well for the Twins starter and his pitch count. And he'll face Ozzie Albies here with one away.
1: You know, Christian, we kind of saw that recipe last night with the Atlanta Braves hitter swinging early against Bailey Ober.
0: Albies taking his time getting into the batter's box. He finally climbs in from the left side, digs around briefly. One of a talented group from Curacao, Ozzie Albies. Big wide open stance, and then he'll coil back up nicely, and he watches a pitch right into the glove for a strike. Ozzie's just one for his last 14, had a hit last night. Zebby delivers, and this one in the air, left center field. Larnick racing to his left into the gap. He jumps up and makes the catch. Two outs on three pitches here in the second, and the batter is Yastrzemski.
1: Soft contact. We saw that last night as well. So Atlanta Braves right now figure that high strike throw in by Zebby, we're going to go ahead and swing it, but took enough off that one.
0: Yeah, and it was a four-seam fastball, and it was down.
1: Yeah, and kinda, he just kind of decelerated with all the movement in his stance.
0: Yastrzemski, the lefty, takes a pitch. He takes low. One ball, no strikes. Mike is 0 for his last 10. Played in left field tonight, right field last night, and he watches in off the plate, 2-0. Two nothing Minnesota, top of the second. Zebby to the plate and misses wide, and it's 3-0. And we talked about it with Zebby. When it goes, it tends to go fast. We see a lot of the four-pitch walks, trying to corral it here after a very strong start. And the 3-0 misses. It's a four-pitch walk. And now this Austin Riley at bat becomes a big one here, Danny, because we talked about that inning that seems to creep up on Zebby, and the four-pitch walk is generally a part of it. So need to find a strike here and get right back to whatever got you those first five outs.
1: We can pitch to this guy here. If you make